0: Cause I gotta have faith. I gotta have faith. Because I gotta have faith. I gotta have faith.
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1: So, Woods, I think the lies that I'm telling my daughter are catching up with me. When we interviewed Tom Holland, Spider-Man, and she was like, cool, Grandpa is Spider-Man.
0: And this is Woody.
1: So I told my daughter that I was a yodeling world champion, and she looked at me like, wow, that's amazing.
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6: Hi there, Alana McIntyre here with the latest. Both Russia and Ukraine have agreed to a three-day ceasefire as peace talks get underway in Moscow. US President Donald Trump's top negotiators have been sitting down for talks with Vladimir Putin. Ukrainian President Volodymyr Zelensky is expecting the American negotiators in Kyiv next. A woman's body has been pulled from the water at Bondi Beach overnight. The body's yet to be identified and was located just after midnight, with police investigating. A man who allegedly attacked three people with an axe and a handsaw remains on the run in Victoria. All three victims are fighting for life after being wounded in Gippsland yesterday around midday. The mercury is rising in Brisbane today, with total fire bans declared across Ipswich and the Lockyer Valley. Thousands of homes in Sydney are still without power this Father's Day after damaging winds moved through New South Wales yesterday. The federal opposition leader wants to put people caught burning the Australian flag in jail. Angus Taylor has told News 24 the flag represents the country we love.
7: We are about protecting our way of life and fixing the economy. And if we're going to protect our way of life, we need to stand up for Australia.
6: And parents are being urged to ask more questions about where their children are as National Child Protection Week gets underway. The CEO of NAPCAN, Lisa Waters, says mums and dads need to think about who their children are spending time with.
8: When we're talking about those unregulated sectors, which can be things like dance or performing arts spaces, sporting spaces, tutoring spaces.
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6: In NRL, Canberra have ended their season on a high, smashing the Cowboys 50-30. Coach Ricky Stewart says the Raiders had a point to prove.
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11: Mostly sunny conditions for your Father's Day, chasing a top of 24 degrees with an overnight low of 10 in the Yirrabadalla and 6 in the Bega Valley, leading into a partly cloudy Monday with a medium chance of showers and a maximum of 20 degrees. To check the weather for the South Coast online anytime, visit us at powerfmbegabay.com.

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8: Hi there, Alana McIntyre here with the latest. Social media companies could soon be forced to give Australians more control of what they see online. Draft laws will be introduced by the federal government this week, creating a digital duty of care. Giants like Meta and TikTok would be required to allow users to turn off their algorithms to better control their feeds, and companies would also need to better identify problematic content. US envoys are heading to Kyiv now after holding talks with Russian President Vladimir Putin in Moscow. Both Russia and Ukraine have agreed to a temporary ceasefire as the peace talks continue. The United States has struck three Iranian oil tankers while accusing Tehran of targeting its ships in the Middle East. Now Iran's threatening to intensify strikes on America's Navy vessels in the region. A manhunt is underway in Victoria after three people were seriously hurt by a man wielding an axe in Gippsland. Temperatures are rising across Queensland's southeast. Total fire bans have been declared across Ipswich and the Lockyer Valley today. And this Child Protection Week, parents are being urged to look beyond the school gate and consider the safety of all settings, including sporting clubs, dance schools and tutoring services. The CEO of NAPCAN, Lisa Waters, says mums and dads should also be across what's happening online.
9: What they're watching, who they follow online. We need to understand algorithms and misinformation. It's a really difficult and confronting space.
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8: The Panthers will claim the minor premiership if they beat the Tigers by more than 2 points this afternoon. First up today, the Dragons take on the Eels in Wollongong. The Warriors defeated the Seagulls by just 1 point in Auckland last night. Kieran Foran says his side has proved their potential.
10: Like that's a mighty effort. That's a side that is growing.
8: And the Storm managed to score in the final seconds to beat the Sharks.
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2: Mostly sunny conditions for your Father's Day, chasing a top of 24 degrees with an overnight low of 10 in the Yirrabadalla and 6 in the Bega Valley, leading into a partly cloudy Monday with a medium chance of showers and a maximum of 20 degrees. 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
1: So, Woods, I think the lies that I'm telling my daughter are catching up with me. When we interviewed Tom Holland, Spider-Man, and she was like, cool, Grandpa is Spider-Man.
0: This is Woody.
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7: I'm John Fabris. Digital duty of care draft laws will be released by the federal government this week. It'll include giving social media users the power to turn off algorithms. Labor's Matt Thistlethwaite telling News 24 it's in the interests of improved safety.
8: Young people are being exposed to violent material and misogynistic material online, particularly young men, and we think that that's a problem. Many Australian parents have said that they're concerned about their children being exposed to this material.
7: As Sydney cools off from an early spring heat record yesterday in southeast Queensland's turn today for hot fire weather. The Bureau's Jonathan Howe.
9: There are a number of fires going already. We are seeing smoke across parts of southwestern Brisbane, including Springfield out towards Ipswich. Be a very hot day there today. 34 degrees in Brisbane. The warmest has been this early in spring since 2019, and 36 degrees out in the west for places like Ipswich.
7: On the ABC there, and a 22 kilo boa constrictor called Princess has won apart from snake auditions in New York's Metropolitan Opera's Mozart Show. The actress playing the snake charmer tried out Princess, at first a little unsure.
10: There is a moment musically where I like lift her above my head like this. 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
12: The semi-finals will be set up this afternoon after the last two matches of round 27. The Dragons take on the Eels in Wollongong, but all eyes will be on the match between Penrith and West Tigers, with the Panthers wrapping up the minor premiership if they win by at least two. Last night, the Storm upset the Sharks 24-20, and coach Craig Fitzgibbon says the NRL needs to be more consistent when it comes to referees.
13: A forward pass is a forward pass. And if you're going to back the referee, back the referee. But don't back him some weeks and then turn around the week after and don't do it.
12: The Wallabies have missed out on back-to-back wins against Argentina with a 28-all draw in the second test in Mendoza. And in tennis, Australia's singles campaign at the US Open is over, with Dane Sweeney losing to Italian Luciano Darderi. That's the sport. I'm Michaela Carr.
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14: A sunny afternoon for the south coast, maxing out at 21 degrees, dropping to an overnight low of 7 in the Yirrabadalla and 3 in the Bega Valley, leading into a mostly sunny Monday with a top of around 22 degrees. To check the latest forecast for the south coast anytime, visit us at powerfmbegabay.com.au.
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8: I'm John Fabris. An ability to opt out of platform algorithms is part of new draft digital duty of care laws for Australia. It's the latest in the federal government's online safety protections. Frontbencher Matt Thistlethwaite telling News 24 the onus will be on providers.
9: The platforms have a responsibility to try and keep young Australian kids safe, so we are looking at a digital duty of care.
8: Donald Trump's envoys have met again with Russia's president to try and broker peace with Ukraine, where they headed next. Former US ambassador to Ukraine, William Taylor, reckons we've been here many times before.
10: Every time Putin says, I'm only going to stop fighting when I achieve my goal, which is essentially for Ukraine to surrender, which, as you know, they will not do.
8: On the ABC, and parts of southeast Queensland are under a total fire ban in sizzling temperatures for early spring before a cool change later today. The Bureau's Jonathan Howe wrapping up the remainder of today, appearing for other areas.
11: We are looking at much clearer skies for Father's Day, so much dry conditions, but still remaining quite cool for Melbourne, Hobart, Canberra and Adelaide. Also a little bit cooler, but remaining mostly dry in Perth. And that's pretty much the story as we head into the next few days.
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12: Reuben Cotter is set to miss North Queensland's must-win finals clash against the Sharks. The Cowboys co-captain was sent to the sin bin for a high shot on Josh Papali in the opening stages of yesterday's loss to the Raiders. He's now been charged with a careless high tackle and could miss two games if there's a challenge. On the field today, Penrith must beat the Tigers by at least 2 points to steal the minor premiership from the Warriors. The Dragons and Eels play their last game of the season this afternoon in Wollongong. The Wallabies have drawn 28-all with Argentina in the second test in Mendoza, and Commonwealth Games champion Eleanor Patterson has won gold in the women's high jump in the Diamond League final in Brussels, clearing 2.01 metres. That's the sport. I'm Michaela Carr.
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4: A sunny afternoon for the south coast, maxing out at 21 degrees, dropping to an overnight low of 7 in the Yirrabadalla and 3 in the Bega Valley, leading into a mostly sunny Monday with a top of around 22 degrees. To check the latest forecast for the south coast anytime, visit us at powerfmbegabay.com.au.

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6: I'm John Fabris. Draft digital duty of care laws are to be unveiled in federal parliament this week. Labor frontbencher Matt Thistlethwaite telling News 24 it's to contain an obligation for social media platforms to offer an algorithm opt-out for users.
7: To ensure that the platforms have responsibility for keeping the users of their platforms safe, particularly younger Australians. And we're not afraid to take action against these platforms.
6: President Trump's peace envoys have wrapped up another meeting with Russia's leader and are now to visit Ukraine for negotiations with Volodymyr Zelensky on ending the war. Senior fellow at the Atlantic Council, Michael Bosser-Curie, telling CBC there's plenty of scepticism on Ukraine's part.
8: It's doubtful that a proposal will come via Moscow to Kiev that will be acceptable to not only Mr. Zelensky, but of course to millions of Ukrainians.
6: Southeast Queensland has a few fires burning as it takes a blast of early spring heat that hit eastern New South Wales yesterday. Jonathan Howe, the Bureau's seen some records tumbling across the weekend.
9: It really does seem like we skipped spring altogether and gone straight into summer across the East Coast, and that's really setting the scene for the next few months. The Bureau's long-term outlook does show that we are expecting to see above-average temperatures pretty much the entire southern part of Australia.
0: Visit the team you can trust at Whale Coast Realty on the flat in Naruma. 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
10: The Panthers can claim the minor premiership this afternoon if they beat the Tigers by more than 2 points at Parramatta Stadium. First up, it's the Dragons taking on the Eels in Wollongong. And at last check, in the first half, it was the Eels leading 16-10. The AFL semi-finals are locked in with Fremantle facing Geelong at home on Friday night, while Brisbane takes on Adelaide at the Gabba on Saturday. Lions coach Chris Fagan says they'll be keen to get back on the track after yesterday's loss to the Swans.
11: I'm just looking forward to a really positive response next week. You know, the only way we can do it now is the hard way.
10: And Oscar Piastri has copped a three-place grid penalty ahead of tonight's Italian Grand Prix for impeding Liam Lawson during qualifying. He'll start from sixth. That's the sport. I'm Michaela Carr.
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12: Sunny afternoon for the south coast, maxing out at 21 degrees, dropping to an overnight low of 7 in the Yirrabadalla and 3 in the Bega Valley, leading into a mostly sunny Monday with a top of around 22 degrees. To check the latest forecast for the south coast anytime, visit us at powerfmbegabay.com.au.
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7: I'm John Fabris. Victoria Police is still searching for a 48-year-old man who allegedly attacked his parents and brother with an axe at Tyres in Gippsland yesterday. Detective Senior Sergeant Rod Findlay understands all three are in intensive care.
8: We definitely believe he's likely still armed with that axe. And obviously that, you know, then asked me to ensure that the public are really cautious around any dealings. If they see him, do not approach him. Call 000 straight away.
7: The Bureau's crunched Brisbane's numbers and found it's only had above 34 degrees in September on 6 days since the year 2000. Senior meteorologist Jonathan Howes forecasting a cool change through tonight.
9: The heat and elevated fire dangers which hit Sydney yesterday and central New South Wales have now moved up the coast into southeast Queensland and northeast New South Wales. It is all due to the same weather system that cold front we swept across southeast Australia yesterday. The heat has now pushed a little bit further north.
7: And a 22 kilo boa constrictor called Princess has won apart from snake auditions in New York's Metropolitan Opera's Mozart show. The actress playing the snake charmer tried out Princess, at first a little unsure.
10: There is a moment musically where I like lift her above my head like this. 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
12: The Dragons have hit the front against the Eels in Wollongong, just minutes away from full time when the scores were deadlocked at 22 all. The Dragons have landed a 2-point field goal to pull ahead. Later this afternoon, the Panthers can claim the minor premiership if they beat the Tigers by more than 2 points at Parramatta Stadium. The AFL semi-finals have been locked in, with Fremantle facing Geelong at home on Friday night, while Brisbane takes on Adelaide at the Gabba on Saturday. An Aussie wildcard Dane Sweeney has picked up $402,000 for his wins at the US Open. His giant killing run came to an end in the third round today, going down to Italian Luciano Darderi. That's the sport. I'm Michaela Carr.
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2: A sunny afternoon for the south coast, maxing out at 21 degrees, dropping to an overnight low of 7 in the Yirrabadalla and 3 in the Bega Valley, leading into a mostly sunny Monday with a top of around 22 degrees. To check the latest forecast for the south coast anytime, visit us at powerfmbegabay.com.au.
13: I know what this is all about.
0: The weekend is on, and so are these guys. This is Kaylee and Emily Jade.
14: Hi there. Look, coming up, I'm going to tell you about this guy that had something cut off, and you don't want this cut off.
15: Okay.
14: You don't want it cut off, and hopefully you can get something reattached in that spot.
15: Sounds very naughty. Mm. I did something a little naughty. I got changed in a car park, so I hope there's no CCTV. But I'll tell you why and how and what happened.
14: That'll get out if there is CCTV. Everyone will be talking about that.
15: You're welcome, just as long as you put it on a site that pays. And then give me a cut. Thank you.
16: It's all coming up. Gailey and Emily Jade. On a

0: Gailey and Emily Jade here for your weekend. Shortly, we'd love to hear your stories of when you left the door open, but right now, Gailey.
1: All right, here's the thing that guy got cut off. All right, after losing almost his entire nose. See you.
2: Boo.
1: Yes.
2: Now I'm not interested.
1: He lost his nose in a high voltage electrical accident. Surgeons grew a new one on the patient's forehead before preparing to move it into his place. It's true.
0: Why?
1: Because that's where you grow them. Okay. Your forehead is like a nose farm.
2: I have heard
1: Put
2: this.
1: It on your business card, right?
0: True, actually.
1: The groundbreaking reconstruction was performed in this year, in fact, by this doctor in Iraq. In the Kurdish region, using rib cartilage and the patient's own forehead skin to create a new nose with a healthy blood supply.
2: Wow.
1: And once the tissue fully matured, surgeons plan to transfer it to its neutral position in the final stage of reconstruction.
2: Oh, my God.
1: So that's kind of like cutting off his nose to spite his face.
0: Shit.
1: It was there all along.
2: I know. Good for you.

0: and Emily Jade here for your weekend, and we want to hear from you on the phones right now, EJ.
1: So I had a bit of a big day. I had my girlfriend's 40th birthday, and I had to leave straight from there to go and host an event that night.
2: Yep.
1: And there was no time to sort of fluff about because of the timing. So I chucked the evening gown in the back of the car, and I had to wear one outfit to the 40th, and then I was going to get changed just in the car or wherever. And I decided, I got this park and there was an area where it was kind of secluded. And I was like, you know what?
2: I know what you're going to do.
1: No, I don't think you do.
2: No.
1: So I got changed in the car park,
2: that's
1: right?
2: That's what I mean. It's just like.
1: Yeah, but that's not the funny bit, right? So the dress I was wearing was a big, flowy, bejeweled, navy blue, had a cape thing, right? So I jump out of the car and I'm actually running late because my friend's party was fun and
3: did you want to leave?
2: How do you explain that? How do you explain that to the organisers that are paying you?
1: I know. So I'm like, oh. So I jump out of the car and I get the dress, which is in the back seat of the car, open that door. Then I run to the back of the car, open the boot.
2: Yeah, I do it all the
1: time. You know, we make the car change room with the car doors and whatever. Then I'm getting into this dress and this frock. But I've never worn it before. I've never even tried it on before. I just borrowed it for the event. And I can't do the zip up. So I am twisting and turning. I can't get this zip up. The dress is scratchy. And then I see a woman and she's walking to go to the stairs. And I just, you know, chicks have got each other, right? Yeah. I was like, can you zip me up? And she was like, she's actually American. She's like, oh, Carl, sweetie, oh, okay. And she's zipping me up and then she's fluffing my hair up and then she's straightening.
2: Lovely.
1: She's tucking the tags in. She's like, you're Cinderella. Off you go. And I was like, thank you, fairy godmother. Like, this is amazing. Anyway, I then just went to the function. I left my car door open, my boot open. I left my whole car open. I was just so happy I was Cinderella going to the ball.
2: But you were at the boot. I get the car door, but not the boot.
1: No,
2: you're right
1: to
2: there.
1: Get to her, I had to walk around the car because I had to wave her down.
2: Got you.
1: And I was like, and she did me up and I was like, I'm ready to go. I just walked away from the car. 12 o'clock that night from the ball, I'm walking towards the car and I'm like, oh, my car's been broken into. My car's been broken into. The boot's open. The door's open. And I get in. Nothing has moved. I mean, it looks like it's been stolen, like been broken into. Yeah. I've got kids. But I was like, oh, my God, not a thing was stolen. Nothing. I just can't believe, like, no one, not a person, just not the cameras showed no one even came near it.
2: I wish someone went in it and fell asleep.
1: Yeah, it's just the fact that I thought it'd be broken into, and then my brain went, "Oh, yeah, no, I just walked away from it." I just walked away from it. So I just want to open up the phones and ask a question. Anyone else as dumb as me?
0: Have you been like EJ and left your car door open? Give us a call and we'll chat to you next. It's Gayley and Emily Jade.
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1: Me not working hard. Yeah, right, picture that with a Kodak. Or better yet, go to Times Square, take a picture of me with a Kodak. Took my life from negative to positive, I just want y'all to know that. And tonight, let's enjoy life. Pit-

0: It's Gayley and Emily Jade here for your weekend.
1: Now, I left my car door open and my boot open because I got changed in the car quickly. I was running late for the function I was hosting and I just walked away from the car. So I'm just asking the question, has anyone else done the same thing? What about you, Shannon? Did you do it?
2: Yeah, not a car door, but the garage door at home all night.
0: Oh, you have done that.
1: What happened?
2: I just took the bins out one night and I think I just got distracted going back to the house and not realising closed the door into the house and woke up at 4 a.m. to go to work and the garage door's open, so I just made sure my motorbike with my key was still there. the car was still there. Everything was still there. But as I was putting on my gear, some teenagers walked past and mustn't have seen me. But I heard him say, "Oh, this guy's garage door's open. I wonder if he knows."
1: Oh.
2: So I just lifted my helmet up and said, "Yeah, it's all good."
1: Oh. Oh, I'm so glad you rang, Shannon, because I thought this would be like just a dumb girl thing to do, but to hear like a guy ring up and say they've done it, thank you. I really appreciate you.
3: At any given time, I think anyone's done it. Yeah. They haven't done it as well as you with like a full change of clothes at the back.
1: All right, Peter, you left something open?
4: Oh, I did one step further than you, EJ. I got home at about 6:30 one night. And I'm on the phone with my parents. I've got my earbuds on. I switch off the actual lights off, go out, go into the house, and then next morning about 4 o'clock I wake up, I walk out, and my car's still running. I forgot to switch it off.
3: Done before too.
1: All night. Could that cause a problem? Like, could that put too many exhaust fumes in your garage?
0: Depends on the airflow of your garage, I suppose.
3: Yeah, that's true. Is the garage door still open?
4: No. It was on the street. I parked it on the street.
1: Oh, my God. Someone tried to take it out.
3: Yeah. Even criminals are going, "This is a trap."
1: Yes. Well, that's what I thought about my car. Yeah. Like, maybe opportunists were like, "Oh, she's in there," or something. Like, you know?
3: Yeah.
1: Like, what would happen? All right, let's go to Tracy. Tracy, did you leave something open?
5: Yes, I left the passenger seat door open, the passenger side door open.
1: Yes.
5: We were going to my daughter's musical and we had to get to school. Got there, it was a primary school one, so we had to take costumes and things with us. And there were a lot of moving bits. She was getting stuff, I was getting stuff. And anyone that knows me knows I always check the car. So it was just so out of character for a start. Jumped out of the car, we grabbed stuff. I ran to one side, she ran to one side, blah, blah, blah. We were running up, hit the button, didn't even realise the car didn't lock because it won't lock with the door open.
1: Yeah.
5: And went up. I thought, I'll go back if we need anything else. Didn't even think about it. Got back to the car hours later and the door was open and I thought, oh, gosh, someone's broken in. Someone's done something. And no, nothing had happened.
1: Exactly the same story.
3: Yeah, yeah.
1: Why do we not blame ourselves first?
3: Well,
1: that's the question.
3: Because it is so stupid. You won't be able to live with yourself.
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0: Gailey and Emily Jade here for your weekend. Gailey?
1: Actors who were banned from doing normal things. Now, I suspect that you may both know some of them, but I also suspect that some of them you will not know, all right? So Paramount would not let Henry Cavill shave his moustache, so Justice League had to erase it with CGI.
2: Now, I did not know that.
1: I didn't know that either, and I didn't know why.
2: Okay.
1: They didn't let him take his moustache off. Maybe it was something else he had to do, but there you go.
2: Yeah, another movie.
1: They had to erase it. So that was interesting. Now, Tom Holland, he's all the talk at the moment, said he could not ski because his contract kept him ready to work.
2: Yes.
1: Right, so there you go. Was not allowed to ski.
2: We'll probably do, skiing would be one of them. I reckon there'd be a lot of adrenaline-based sports.
1: Yes, I'd say so.
2: You'd not be allowed to. Don't
1: hurt
2: yourself.
1: Which is surprising because he's Spider-Man. Like, he'd be able to
3: just boxing land on his right.
1: Yeah, no. Yeah. All right, so Kit Harington, Game of Thrones. I don't know. I don't think you ever got into it, but
2: I
1: you know
2: get into
1: who it is.
2: But I don't know who Kit Harington is.
1: His contract, it's the obvious one, did not let him cut his hair for years. So he had to keep that look going. And it went.
2: That's not
1: filming went
2: one,
1: over
2: though,
1: for a long time.
2: He looked good.
3: He did.
1: It suited him better than short hair, that's for sure.
2: Yeah.
1: All right, we know this one. Will Smith cannot attend the Oscars or any other Academy event until 2032. So they're going to invite him back.
2: Yeah.
1: He's just got to time a nomination for an Oscar.
2: Yeah.
1: That he can attend.
2: But would you go back, though, ever, out of respect for the Oscars and what you did?
1: I think he should host them.
3: I would love to see
1: imagine
3: that.
1: Imagine he comes back and just starts saying in acceptance speeches, you take the word thank you out of your mouth. Okay, Ben Affleck was banned from playing blackjack at the Hard Rock after staff caught him counting cards.
3: Oh, wow.
1: He's very bright, Affleck, but there you go. Didn't know that one. Pedro Pascal and Bella Ramsey were told not to play The Last of Us before filming the show because obviously it's a game. So they were told not to so that it wouldn't probably affect their performance because they would have a preconceived idea of what other people see them as. They wanted to be able to tap into what they thought.
2: Oh.
1: So that's pretty cool. Jenna Ortega said Tim Burton told her not to blink while playing Wednesday.
2: And that's
1: so that
2: brilliant.
1: She could always have the, but you know, after a while when your eyes start burning when you've got the vapor for the whole time.
2: That burning look is her look.
3: Right.
2: You know, if you now do the Jenna Ortega in the mirror, you will, if you don't blink looking in the mirror, you'll see that's her look in Wednesday.
1: Yeah.
2: Like that piercing, oh my God, I'm going to watch it so differently now.
1: No.
2: I'm like, that poor girl's eyes are so dry.
1: And how do you concentrate on keeping your eyes open and remember your lines?
2: Yeah, exactly.
1: Sydney Sweeney said most of her contracts do not let her practice her martial arts.
2: Oh.
1: So I didn't know she even did martial arts. Margot Robbie said acting insurance would not let her keep playing ice hockey. Did not know she played ice hockey.
2: When did she play ice hockey?
1: Well, she might have taken ice hockey up around the time she was doing the figure skating, but still, even different skates, speed skates versus figure skates, she's skating on different skates. Ryan Reynolds could not improvise new lines while filming Deadpool and Wolverine during the writer's strike. So the writers wouldn't let him change it because it's kind of like thought upon that you're writing.
2: Yeah.
1: That's pretty full on. So that was the last one.
3: Nice.
1: But at least that gave us a reason. But some of them. Ben Affleck's the one I didn't know. Counting cards.
2: I didn't know he was a cheater.
3: Yeah, well.
2: In cards. In cards.
1: Yes. Well, his ex-wife might have something to say about that. The iHeart app is a great way to listen to the South Coast's best.

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1: Snuck out on the catering truck were the president's golf caddy and a woman named Natalie Harp. 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
8: I'm John Fabris. The federal government's to release its digital duty of care draft laws this week. It'll include giving social media users the power to turn off algorithms, Labor's Matt Thistlethwaite telling News 24. The aim is for a safer experience.
9: Young people are being exposed to violent material and misogynistic material online, particularly young men, and we think that that's a problem. Many Australian parents have said that they're concerned about their children being exposed to this material.
8: Victoria Police has a warrant out for the arrest of a man who allegedly attacked his brother and elderly parents with an axe in Gippsland. Detective Senior Sergeant Rod Findlay believes he's probably still armed with the axe.
10: Injuries requiring really serious treatment by ambulance, and then they've been flown for immediate surgery down to the Alfred Hospital, and they're currently in intensive care at the hospital.
8: And Donald Trump's envoys have again met with Russia's president to try and broker peace with Ukraine, where they headed next. Former US ambassador to Ukraine William Taylor telling the ABC, we've been here before.
11: Every time Putin says, I'm only going to stop fighting when I achieve my goal, which is essentially for Ukraine to surrender, which, as you know, they will not do.
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12: The Panthers are inching their way to the minor premiership at Parramatta Stadium. They need to beat the Tigers by more than 2 points, and at last check were leading 26-0 just before half time. Earlier the Dragons came from behind to beat the Eels in Wollongong. Just minutes away from full time, the scores were deadlocked at 22-all before the Dragons landed a 2-point field goal to win. The AFL semi-finals are set with Fremantle facing Geelong at home on Friday night, while Brisbane takes on Adelaide at the Gabba on Saturday. The Wallabies have drawn 28-all with Argentina in the second test in Mendoza, and Commonwealth Games champion Eleanor Patterson has won gold in the women's high jump at the Diamond League final in Brussels. That's the sport. I'm Michaela Carr.
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7: A sunny afternoon for the south coast, maxing out at 21 degrees, dropping to an overnight low of 7 in the Yirrabadalla and 3 in the Bega Valley, leading into a mostly sunny Monday with a top of around 22 degrees. To check the latest forecast for the south coast anytime, visit us at powerfmbegabay.com.au.
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0: These two are Gayley and Emily Jade.
15: Okay, your dog might be communicating with you through something that I've never seen before, and now scientists are researching it. And you're going to go and want to look at your dog.
16: All right.
15: And see if they're communicating with you.
16: I want to communicate with my dog.
15: I know.
16: I probably don't want to know the truth.
15: Of what it's trying to say to you.
16: Yes.
15: Yes, but it's more than a dog wag tail. Like a, you know, it's...
16: Okay.
15: It's very interesting research. I can't wait to share it.
16: I hope they sound like Scooby-Doo. Hey, also, speaking of dogs, I'm going to do something where, you know, when did you name your pet or child after a sports star?
15: Okay.
16: Yeah.
15: Speaking of dogs, I don't know how that went in together.
16: Well.
15: Oh, pets. Okay, pets, gotcha.
16: That's
15: right.
16: A dog is a pet.
15: I thought you were calling sports stars dogs for a second there.
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0: And Emily Jade, well, here on your weekend, surely we want to hear if you've named your kid or pet after a sports star. But right now, EJ.
1: If you've got a dog, you've been missing an entire conversation happening right in front of you. This is really exciting research from the University of Parma in Italy. Now, if you're ever going to get a degree, mate, you've got to go over there, my Parmy loving friend.
2: How to make them perfectly.
1: Yes. But no, it's obviously a round university. So they've been studying dogs blinking at humans.
2: Right.
1: Okay. And they showed 35 dogs short videos of their owners and then strangers. Now, in some of the videos, this is where it's technical. The humans blinked regularly. In others, they just stared at the video. Okay?
2: Mm.
1: The dogs blinked more when they watched their owner blinking. When their owner didn't blink, they didn't blink either.
2: Okay.
1: Right? Oh. But when the strangers were blinking and whatever, they weren't caring about the stranger. They weren't blinking. They weren't nothing. It was all about their owner. If their owner blinked, they blinked. If their owner didn't blink, they didn't blink.
2: Okay.
1: And researchers think this could be a subtle social communication between dogs and the humans that they've bonded with. And so it's not out of nowhere, this particular research. The same research team tested 54 dogs watching other dogs. And they found that they blinked more when they saw another dog blinking, almost like facial mimicry. Mimicry.
2: Yeah.
1: That's all it is, isn't it?
2: Is it about connection?
1: It is. And their heart rate measurements, they measured their heart rate as well, and it suggested that they weren't blinking because they were stressed. They're literally blinking as a form of communication with the other dog and therefore the communication with the humans as well. Now, the scientists are saying they don't quite know what the blink means, so they're going to research more into it. But basically, for me, I'm saying I think that they want to be like their owner. They want to say, you're my owner, so you blink, I blink.
2: Yes.
1: You sit, I sit.
2: I see you're doing that. I'm doing it.
1: Yeah, yeah. It's like a submission, like dogs do that.
2: Yeah.
1: You know, it's like you're mine.
2: Yeah.
1: And I'm showing you my mind. I'm showing you I'm mine, you're mine, by doing what you do.
2: That's right.
1: Is that... Do you know what I mean?
2: What you haven't noticed through this whole thing is every time you've blinked, I've blinked.
1: Have you blinked?
2: That's right.
1: Did you just do that to try and psych me out? Or?
2: No. I'm just letting you know that you're mine.
1: Yes. Well,
2: and can I please have another cup of tea?
1: We kind of are. Well, I was about to say, that's what dogs are blinking at us. I need better food, girl. I'm sick of this crap you're giving me. What's the steak you're eating? Give me some of that. You weirdo. And is that also you calling me a bitch?
2: I wasn't going to say.
1: No tea for you. No tea for you.
2: Estelle has just called through. Estelle, have you got a dog with you right now?
3: I do have a dog, but I'm not with the dog at the moment, so I'm out walking, so I thought I'd stop and chat to this guy with a dog.
1: Oh.
3: And when I did, the dog doesn't blink at me, but the thing was, all it kept doing was looking up at its owner, but I didn't see it blink. But no, it didn't blink at me when I blinked down, patted it or anything like that.
2: You're a great case study. Well, into it.
1: I can hear you still walking, Estelle. Is there another dog you could do the research on?
3: No, there's no other ones in front of me at the moment. Yeah,
2: well, don't get too close to a strange dog either. You might get your face bitten off.
3: I did ask if I could pat the dog.
1: I hope you said, I'm doing some research for Gailey and Emily Jade. Can I see if your dog blinks at me?
3: I think I'm a lunatic.
1: Yeah, I'm sure he would have been quietly calling 000 on his phone. Yeah,
2: you know what we're doing as soon as we get home, Estelle. We're going to be blinking at our dogs.
3: Oh, okay. Not a problem.
2: And they'll be staring at us like Wednesday.
4: Thanks, Estelle.

0: It's Gailey and Emily Jade here for your weekend, and we'd love for you to get involved on the phone. Give us a call.
1: Now, I'm a sentimental man, and this is a little bit embarrassing, but I am going to admit that I often get teary when footballers, and it's not just the club that I support, but footballers, when they announce their retirement and they might have kids around. It's usually to do with when they start talking about their wife or their kids. And because I'm an avid supporter of the game in largest form, I realise that I've been watching that person for 18 years or 20 years and you kind of are reflecting it. And then all of a sudden I get a little bit emotional. So admitting that. So the other day, one of my favourite players from Collingwood has announced his retirement. Aww. And he's played 18 seasons. He's second in the game's record. But he's also got one of the all-time greatest names.
2: What is it?
1: Steel Sidebottom. Oh. You've even heard me talk about him before. It's one of the great football names.
2: Parents had fun with the SS.
1: Yeah, Steel Sidebottom. And one of those players, he's one of a heart and soul player, probably one of the most popular players in the competition. You know, there's not many people from other teams that hate Sidey. He's more of one of those ones, oh, we'd love to have him. And he's one of those players too that always plays like with a smile on his face.
2: Okay.
1: You know, he just runs back to his position and you go, he's this big smile on his face. Anyway, I was seeing a thing where they showed him watching his kids say, "We're proud of you" on a video. Collingwood did it on purpose for sure. And his wife saying, "We're proud of you," and they're all talking and everything. He starts bawling his eyes out. So I'm in my car before I go in to order my Chinese food. I start crying in the car. And I had to wait 5 minutes after I watched the video so my eyes wouldn't be red, just so I could order some fried rice. Anyway, I got myself together, ordered my 3 dim sims and fried rice ready for a football night. But I did also realise that Steel Sidebottom, my friend Richard Wells, who we did the Gailey to the Rescue for after he had his terrible accident where he fell off the roof, he's got 3 boys, great names. He's got Maverick, Diesel and Steel as his boys' names, and Steel was named after Steel Sidebottom because he's in our Collingwood group. So then I thought, well, a lot of people do this. They name their children or their pets after their favourite sports people. So I want to open up the phones, and I don't know how many years and years ago, how many dogs people would go, "That's Nathan Buckley," or "That's Buckley, my dog."
2: Bucko.
1: So give us a call. Who do you know, or is it you that has named a child or a pet after a sports star?
0: We'll chat to you next. Give us a call. It is Gailey and Emily Jade.
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0: Bailey and Emily Jade here for your weekend.
1: Well, Steel Sidebottom, he plays for Collingwood, has announced his retirement, and a friend of mine has named his son after him, Steel Sidebottom. So he's got little Steely Wells, and I thought we should go to the phones and find out who has named their pet or their child after a sports star. We've got Mark. Did you name a child or pet after a sports star?
2: My wife actually named her son Charlton after the football club Carlton because they're all massive AFL fans.
1: So she still didn't go all the way. She wanted a chit instead of a cur.
2: Yeah, Charlton instead. Yeah, and they all still love Carlton. Yeah, that's their team.
3: That's so funny. She could have just done Carlton.
1: Carlton
3: anyway.
1: Is a name, like Carl for short.
3: Yeah. Charlton sounds like the posh version.
1: But that works.
3: Sounds
1: that
3: like you could be a character in Bridgerton.
1: Yeah.
3: Charlton's here to see you.
1: Oh, you never know. Hopefully he gets as much action. Ryan, did you name a child or a
3: pet
1: after a sports star?
4: Yeah. I named a pet. We're the Stuffy who had a lot of white on his coat around his lips. He must have had a cross in him. So we called him Roy after Andrew Simons.
1: Because of all the zinc cream that he wore. Yeah. That's cool.
5: That's good.
1: And Roy is a good name for a dog.
3: It is. I love
1: and
3: that.
1: And a dad.
4: You yell it out of the park, people look around.
3: Yeah, Roy. Oh, I love it.
5: I bet he was good at chasing a ball as well, old Roy.
3: Yeah.
5: For sure.
3: R.I.P. Maddie, have you got a pet or a child named after a sports star?
6: Yeah, look, it's not me. It was one of my best mates I used to play football with. We're both massive Liverpool fans, the Reds. And back when our kids were born in 2005, Liverpool was, good team. And he named his son, it's a pretty old name, after the Liverpool legend, Gerrard.
5: Oh, after Steven Gerrard, yeah.
1: Steven Gerrard,
6: So, imagine going to school, what's your name, mate? Gerrard. Like, it's pretty sad. It's an old man's name.
3: Maddie.
6: Couldn't believe it.
1: Over to you, EJ.
3: Man, Maddie is the name of my husband. Who is 8 years younger than me. And there's a little flex.
1: There you go, Maddie. Anyway, thanks for digging that hole with the shovel there, Maddie.
3: He also has a cousin with the same name who's also a young man too.
1: It's a family name.
3: Yeah, it is. Yeah. Anyway, here's Craig. Did you name your pet or child after a football star?
7: Yeah, it was years ago. A mate of mine loved the Winter Olympics, and he got the dog of his dream, a beagle, and he named it Eddie. Eddie the beagle, as opposed to Eddie the eagle.
1: Oh, that's the way to finish off for sure.
3: That is well
8: phenomenal.
3: Done.
8: Yeah, RFM plays the South Coast's best music. It's like all your favourite playlists merged into one. Get the best

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1: Gayley and Emily Jade for your weekend. 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
2: People with home gardens are less likely to develop type 2 diabetes.
3: Are you serious?
2: I am serious. And this is a University of Queensland study.
3: Is it because they're out exercising, basically?
2: I reckon, yeah. They said here, people with a substantial garden had a 6.8% lower risk of developing type 2 diabetes than those that didn't have a garden. The research also revealed that people were 5.7% less likely to have type 2 diabetes if they lived near multiple parks. So once again, exercising, but being out in nature. Maybe there's something to do with the air and the, you know, the like fresh, I don't know, what do you call it? What is it when you're breathing in, not carbon monoxide? Research also says, Emily, it's dumb. Researchers say, oh, my God.
3: No research required for that one.
2: Researchers say the findings on plant fresh evidence that gardens and green spaces should be a major priority in urban planning to keep as well. More than 500 million people worldwide are living with diabetes. That's a lot. Mm. And that number is expected to double to 1.31 billion by 2050.
3: Hey. That's a big pickup, isn't it? That's a soft drink that does it.
2: Yeah, it's the sugars and the drinks and the lack of exercise because everything's so easy. So get out there and garden. It's good for you.
3: All right.
2: Don't worry about if it's not cool. It'll save you.
3: Yeah, that's good. That's positive.
2: That is positive.
3: Way better than what you were trying to say before.
2: I should stop trying to be smart. It's never worked.
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14: Hello, this is True Crime Tonight. I'm your host, Michelle Laurie. I'm here with my producers, as always, Matthew Tankard and Ruby Bartzis.
15: Hey.
2: Hello.
14: Are you going with Matthew Tankard or Matt Tankard at the moment?
15: Yeah, let's go Matthew.
14: Matthew.
15: Let's get serious, yeah.
14: Okay. All right. I like that. Not Matty T. That's a bit not serious enough.
15: A bit breakfast radio or something.
14: It is.
15: Yeah.
14: We'll save that.
15: We could have that.
14: Yeah. When we're doing breakfast regionally sometime in the future.
2: Why nice. Regional? Yeah. I want metro.
14: Oh, well, we all do, love, but you got to start.
2: Let's shoot for the stars.
14: You got to start, you know.
15: Get your stripes.
2: No, you've been
14: get
2: there.
14: Your stripes. Well,
2: got your stripes.
14: Yeah. Well, we'll see. We'll see. I like your moxie. I like your attitude. But we, at the moment, are here every Sunday night all around Australia from 6 till 7 to bring you true crime stuff. Now, obviously, this is a true crime show, so it's not suitable for kids or anyone who's a bit of a softie. Like oftentimes your husband or your dad or someone like that might say, I can't listen to this. I can't.
2: Yeah, usually it is the men, hey?
14: It is men.
2: Yeah, they're not, women love this stuff.
14: Apart from you, Matthew, you're very tough.
15: Thank you.
14: But a lot of men can't do it. So be alert and alarmed if you have a child or a man in the vicinity that this is a true crime show. Coming up later this hour, we'll talk to Amelia Oberhart. She's a journo with Channel 9 and they have such a good documentary. It's on 9 now, which we can all stream for free. It's called Outback Murder Highway. Since 1970, 11 people have been reported missing or murdered along the Flinders Highway. And this documentary is fantastic and they go through some case studies and tell us the people they're still looking for. So that is coming up later in the show. We're going to listen to a listener and I have a new documentary to tell you about that's so good. That's all coming up tonight on True Crime Tonight.

0: You're listening to True Crime Tonight with Michelle Laurie, Ruby Bartzis, and me, Matthew Tankard. Coming up, we're speaking with Amelia Oberhart about the 11 people missing or murdered along a Queensland highway. That's after the break.
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1: 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When we interviewed Tom Holland, Spider-Man, and she was like, cool, Grandpa is Spider-Man.
0: This is Woody.
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1: So, Woods, I think the lies that I'm telling my daughter are catching up with me. When we interviewed Tom Holland, Spider-Man, and she was like, cool, Grandpa is Spider-Man.
0: And this is Woody.
1: So I told my daughter that I was a yodeling world champion. 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

plane if suffers in here. 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
1: 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When we interviewed Tom Holland, Spider-Man, and she was like, cool, Grandpa is Spider-Man.
0: And this is Woody.
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1: 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When we interviewed Tom Holland, Spider-Man, and she was like, cool, Grandpa is Spider-Man.
0: And this is Woody.
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1: So, Woods, I think the lies that I'm telling my daughter are catching up with me. When we interviewed Tom Holland, Spider-Man, and she was like, cool, Grandpa is Spider-Man.
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3: Oh, there was so many times we were down and out and we just kept showing up and... 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
4: Tathra records back-to-back Group 16 First Grade Rugby League Premierships after an epic grand final against Bega. Good morning, Darren Katrupi in the Far South Coast newsroom with your local news first. It was a grand final for the ages with scores level at full-time and after extra time before the Iceman Callum Bower-Scott slotted his second field goal of the decider for the Seagulls to break the hearts of Bega 12 points to 11. The Roosters look like winners at various points of the game until Tathra managed to score with just seconds before the title slipped out of the Roosters' hands. A crowd of almost 3,000 vocal supporters packed on to Bega Rec Ground to witness a moment of history that will long be remembered and talked about. Unfortunately, those celebrations after the game were marred by violence, with fans from both clubs starting a brawl, getting against each other on the field as they ran on and swamped the players. I witnessed at least one person knocked to the ground and repeatedly punched and kicked by several others before security and club officials intervened. Police were quickly called in to disperse the crowd. No arrests were made. Firefighters have the upper hand on a fire still burning west of Wyndham. The Rocky Hall fire started on Thursday afternoon on a property off Big Jack Mountain Road and has now burnt out 24 hectares of bushland. A massive effort by RFS and National Parks fire crews has seen the blaze now classified as under control. Meantime, several other fires were reported over the weekend, including on Cooper's Island Road at Badalla. In local sport and back to our top story, there's still partying in Tathra this morning after yesterday's epic 12-11 Golden Point Grand Final win over Bega in the Group 16 First Grade Grand Final. Try-scoring Seagulls winger Zach Stevenson says he can't believe it.
3: I can't even, I got no words for it at the moment. That's what dreams are made of, really.
5: What about this crowd? What role did they play?
3: Massive, massive. You could hear them the whole game, the whole time, and we wouldn't be here without them. They're the driving force every week. It's awesome.
4: Bega hooker Lockie Marks was named the man of the match. That's your latest local news and sport. I'm Darren Katrupi.
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6: Hi, I'm Phoebe Humphrey. A fresh battle is brewing over super, with One Nation announcing a plan to let some workers access part of their future super contributions early. The proposal would apply to renters and mortgage holders, allowing them to redirect up to a quarter of their super contributions back into their pay packets for up to 3 years. The party says this could put up to $82 back into the pockets of households each week. Flights have been grounded after a plane crash at Miami International Airport. It's believed an Amazon cargo plane overshot the runway around 2 p.m. local time. There are no reports of injuries or casualties. The federal government is closing in on proposed $100 million fines for social media giants. The bill is set to go before the Senate tomorrow, which would see companies hit with the massive penalties if they fail to keep kids off their sites. And there are fresh calls for Aussie dads to be given more paid parental leave, with a new report revealing Australia's come 34th out of 38 developed countries when it comes to paid leave for new fathers.
2: Visit the team you can trust at Wild Coast Realty on the flat in Narooma. 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
6: In sport, the Panthers have claimed the NRL's minor premiership after a 38-10 win over the Tigers last night. It's the fourth time Penrith has won it in the last seven seasons. To AFL, the Swans will provide an update today on the knee injury Callum Mills suffered in Saturday's 52-point win over the Lions. Scans are expected to confirm the skipper has ruptured his ACL. And to F1, Mercedes driver Kimi Antonelli has taken out the Italian Grand Prix overnight. George Russell finished second, with Aussie Oscar Piastri fifth. That's the latest news and sport.
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7: Taking a look at the Eden Coast this morning, your winds are travelling southwesterly, 15 to 25 knots. Your seas around a metre and your swell is southerly, 1.5 to 2 metres. Tide is low at 20 past 10 this morning and high again at 5 p.m. this evening.
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8: Looking at a partly cloudy day for the south coast, with a moderate fire danger and strong marine winds for the south coast. We could see some late morning showers. I don't think we will. Heading for a top of 20 degrees tomorrow, mostly sunny and 20. It's 15 degrees in Narooma right now, 10 in Batemans Bay, 9 in Marimbula and 7 in Bega. Get the latest forecast and check out what's trending online via powerfmbegabay.com.au. 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
8: It's 6:05. Hello and good morning. Welcome to a new week and well done. To the Tartarus Eagles, yeah, as you just heard in the news, beating the Bega Roosters by 1 point.
7: Just 1 point in it. I would have liked to have been on the sidelines for that.
8: Yeah, well, you would have been
7: like
8: one of the hundreds that ran onto the field. And as we predicted on Friday, there was a little bit of biff, which you don't like to see. But yeah, well done. Another Group 16 Rugby League season over. And we've also got to say, when it comes to the AFL, Saturday they had the big grand final down in Pambula on home soil. The senior men's and women's Pambula Panthers team
7: took out
8: the premiership.
7: Amazing.
8: For this
7: congratulations.
8: Year. So congratulations to the black and yellow crew down in Pambula. They're probably still celebrating. So, well done. Big weekend of footy.
7: Yeah, massive weekend of sport on the South
8: Coast. And then Father's
7: Day
8: yesterday.
7: Yes.
8: Would have been a lot of dads taken to the footy.
7: Did your... Well, you're a pet dad.
8: Yeah.
7: Did your fur babies say happy Father's Day?
8: Oh, you know, they...
7: Or they make you
8: left
7: pick
8: some
7: up
8: presents
7: poop
8: on the lawn for me. That was...
7: Yeah.
8: But anyway, hey, coming up in the show today... Your chance to win $1,000.
7: Yes.
8: I heard it on iHeart. It all starts today. More details on that to come. But coming up next, some facts to start your day.
7: What are we learning about?
8: Well, I saw in the winds the other day a trampoline that was about to become a kite.
7: Oh, yes.
8: And I thought, I don't know much about trampolines. I've bounced on them. But what do we actually know about trampolines? Well,
7: do
8: we're
7: we
8: going to find
7: them?
8: Out. Are they trustworthy? More on that with Get Fact after this.

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2: I'm learning.
0: Well, it's something that still stirs excitement within me whenever I see it.
3: Oh, my God!
2: What is it?
3: Trampoline!
2: Is it what now?
0: Trampolines! although I was a little worried on the weekend because we did get some really gusty conditions here on the South Coast, so I wasn't just concerned about maybe grass fires springing up. I was also concerned about trampolines because when we were driving around, there was a few that were, because they got nets on them now.
4: Yeah.
0: You know, around the sides of trampolines to make them safer for the kiddies.
4: Yeah.
0: And any dads who've had a couple on Father's Day and want to get up there and have a bounce. But in high winds, they basically act like sails.
4: It's like a giant kite.
0: Yeah. Yeah, but I didn't see any rolling down. I didn't see any trampoline tumbleweeds going down the street.
4: I was
0: luckily
4: waiting for the highway to be clogged up with trampolines.
0: But luckily, there wasn't. And it did make me wonder about the trampoline. So let's find out more about it, shall we?
4: We shall.
0: Where do you think the word trampoline comes from? Never even thought about it, have you?
4: No.
0: Where's it from? It's Spanish, apparently. It's based on the Spanish word trampolín, which means diving board.
4: In high school, you say your mum.
0: What?
4: Where did you, why do they call it a trampoline? Your mum? You never had that?
0: No.
4: Oh, that's why I laughed. I was like, I don't know if I can say that.
0: Okay.
4: But I did.
0: Is that something we can talk about on air or?
4: I don't know. We did it. Anyway.
0: They were invented way back in the early 20th century, 1936. American gymnasts George Nissen and Larry Griswold built the first prototype using scrap steel and inner tubes from tires. So you thought that the trampoline you were bouncing on as a kid was dangerous. It was nothing compared to the first one by the sounds of the amount of tetanus shots that they needed after sustaining injuries on the original trampoline.
4: Imagine putting your leg through.
0: I know.
4: Nah.
0: Yeah.
4: Nah.
0: Anyway, apparently George was the guy who came up with the idea because he went to the circus and he saw the acrobats bouncing around off the safety nets. And he's like, I want to do that, but I don't want to go through all the acrobat training. And so him and Larry worked in the shed and built the world's first trampoline. He's just lucky, his wife's just lucky he didn't see the human cannonball, because otherwise he'd be out in the backyard. We need more gunpowder. What are you doing?
4: I want to fly.
0: The use of trampolines over the years, not just fun for kids, military training.
4: Wow,
0: back
4: really?
0: In World War II, the military used trampolines to train pilots and navigators on how to orient themselves during difficult aerial maneuvers.
4: Okay.
0: You've got to know where the sky is and where the ground is, and so they would use trampolines for that. Although I imagine it would have been hard for the drill instructors because pilots are bouncing going, whee! Take this seriously. We're training for them. If you get it, I mean, most of the time, you step onto a trampoline, chances are you're not walking away unscathed.
4: Yeah, most of the time.
0: If you got hurt on a trampoline during military training, do you qualify for a Purple Heart? I feel like
4: that's a fair question.
0: Deserve a medal from that. 2000, I think, is when they introduced trampolining to the Olympics.
4: Wow, really?
0: Yeah, I don't know if it's still in there or not. I think it lasted longer than breakdancing.
4: Yeah.
0: both of them involve breaking, depending on how you land on the edge of it. And NASA did a study as well and found that, because they use trampolines for their astronauts
4: in
0: the training too, 10 minutes of jumping burns more calories than 30 minutes of running.
4: Well, sign me up. Where do I get a trampoline today?
0: Don't bother spending hundreds on a pair of Nike sneakers for running. Invest it in a trampoline and go for a bounce.
4: Wow, is that why everyone has those little ones in their houses?
0: Oh, the mini tramp. Yeah.
4: With the little bars.
0: That's what it's for. Yeah. There you go.
4: Oh, interesting.
0: You just got schooled on trampolines. Your mum. did I do that right? Probably not.
4: Yeah.
0: Right, there we go. Sarah and Brad on Power. Now let go.

0: 19 past 6 on Power FM, a partly cloudy day for the south coast. Could see some late morning sprinkles, top of 20 degrees. It's Aaron and Brad with you. I heard it on iHeart coming up later in the show. So if we ask you to call, you just have to name three songs in the past 60 minutes. So you'd be like, oh, okay, Rain Me In, Gold on the Ceiling, Mystify by INXS. Bam,
1: yeah.
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0: Yeah. Coming up next, we're talking nugs.
1: Well, yeah. Back to the basics in my household.
0: Right.
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1: Last week, Mum and Dad were here, and it was awesome to have them here, especially because my house smelled amazing every single day when I came home from work.
0: Yeah, there you were telling me about all the meals that not only was Chef cooking, but your mum was cooking up as well.
1: Yeah, Mum made a big tray of lasagna on the last night. We had so many things, Philly cheesesteaks, sandwiches. Lots of different things. I can't even remember. There was so many flavors happening.
0: Yeah.
1: It's just been a stark contrast in my house the last couple of days because they're gone. And so now our house has gone back to its air fry magic days.
0: All right.
1: So back to the nuggets, back to the chips in the air fryer.
0: How often do you have nuggets and chips?
1: Like I'll be realistic. I've grown up a little bit. I don't have nuggets that often anymore. I have chicken tenders. Don't be silly.
0: I'm an adult.
1: Yeah. Sure. Sometimes they are sweet chili ones.
0: Yeah, right.
1: So even more grown up.
0: Yeah, we have a box of nuggets in our freezer. We don't eat them. They're just there in case we have friends around for lunch or dinner and they've got the kids with them and it's like, okay, we got nuggets and chips on hand because that's, you know,
1: what the kids want. Do you know what would be bonus points? You should grab some dino nuggets for your freezer.
0: Oh, right.
1: The kids will go wild.
0: Yeah, yeah.
1: And the adults.
0: Hmm.
1: You might even like it. Sometimes you're like, I do feel like a brontosaurus today.
0: I'd be too busy playing with my food, reenacting yeah. my favourite scenes from Jurassic Park. So the air fryer's getting to work out again.
1: Air fryer's getting to work out again. Freezer's full to the brim of food, which is lovely. But, it's just chef hasn't cooked since. She's on break. She's on vacation.
0: Probably knackered after. Yeah.
1: Which is fair enough.
0: Was it almost like MasterChef in your kitchen?
1: 100%.
0: Like, was Chef competing with your mum, Miss G?
1: Oh, I think Dad was trying to pick apart some things, but he was having trouble.
0: Yeah, right.
1: My dad's the critic.
0: Okay.
1: My mum and me just sat on the couch all week and waited for the plate to appear in front of us.
0: Well, I mean, you were saying off air that Mum said she left a little heavier than when she arrived.
1: Yeah, she's saying she put on a kilo. I checked myself this morning. I put on two.
0: Well, there you go.
1: So, big week of food in our house.
0: Can you air fry salads?
1: I don't know. When have you ever seen me eat a salad, Brad?
0: Well, I don't know if you want to ditch the extra kilos you put on while Mum was here. Give that a whirl. We got your news and weather coming up next year on Power. Then we'll be delving into the weird headlines with another news.
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1: Snuck out on the catering truck, were the president's golf caddy, and a woman named Natalie Harp. 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
6: The Group 16 Grand Final marred by violence, with players caught amongst brawling fans on the field at full time. Morning, Darren Katrupi in the Far South Coast newsroom with your local news first. It was the closest decider in decades, with Tathra edging out Bega 12 points to 11 in golden point extra time. But unfortunately, supporters from Tathra and Bega came to blows when hundreds of them ran onto the playing surface as soon as the final whistle was blown by referee Phil Astle. I witnessed at least one player attacked and a man in the Seagulls' top knocked to the ground before being punched and kicked multiple times until it could be stopped. Police were called in, but no arrests were made. Group 16 President Ray Inskeep says the board will view video footage and photos before taking action against those responsible.
7: I think we need to look at the fencing off so the crowd can't get on the field, both ends, and I think that's something we will look at for next year.
8: Any action out of today? Like, police are here, but no one seems to be getting arrested or anything. It was more about separating people.
7: More separating. We will be looking at the video and see what happens, if anything can happen. But next year, I think we'll learn that we're going to have to fence it.
6: A 44-year-old man will be sentenced today after pleading guilty to downloading half a dozen child abuse videos on his mobile phone. Jason Scott Wilson was arrested after police received a tip-off and raided his Catalina home on June 4 this year. He was charged with possessing child abuse material, an unauthorised pistol and a prohibited drug. Wilson is currently free on bail ahead of finding out his fate. In local sport, Pambula is the toast of the AFL Sapphire Coast competition this morning after taking all before them on grand final day. The Panthers taking out the deciders in both the men's and senior women's divisions on Saturday. Only 8 points separated Pambula and Bega Tathra when the full-time siren sounded in the men's clash, 9-14-68 to 9-6-60. In the women's clash, the Panthers defeated Bermagui 4-7-32 to 2-2-14.
9: Faster, younger, better legs, I reckon. That got us there. And our coach, they worked really hard with us 2 years ago we kicked one goal all year to winning a grand final. That's pretty epic.
6: Ambula's Taya Hill there. That's your latest local news and sport. I'm Darren Katrupi.
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10: Hi, I'm Phoebe Humphrey. The parents of two Australian brothers killed in Mexico have travelled there to attend the trial. Three men have been charged with the murders of Jake and Callum Robinson, who were on a surfing trip in April 2024. The trial starts tomorrow. A gunman is on the run in Melbourne following a fatal shooting at Thomastown. Crews arrived on scene around 7:30 last night after receiving reports of shots being fired. The victim died at the scene. He's yet to be identified. Multiple people are being treated after an Amazon cargo plane crashed and hit multiple cars at Miami Airport. While a volcano has shut down flights at eight airports in Indonesia, more than 1,500 flights were delayed following the eruption, leaving around 170,000 people stranded. And Master Builders is warning Australia could be short of almost 936,000 workers by 2035 as demand for new housing, major infrastructure projects and the clean energy transition continues to soar.
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10: In sport, Aussie Oscar Piastri has finished fifth at the Italian F1 Grand Prix overnight. The race won by Drivers' Championship leader Kimi Antonelli.
11: Yeah, it's a dream coming through, and what an incredible day. And couldn't do it without my team, my family.
10: There on Fox, his Mercedes teammate George Russell was second, with Max Verstappen rounding out the podium. Penrith has claimed the NRL's minor premiership after beating the West Tigers 38-10 overnight. And in AFL, Jesse Hogan has reportedly passed a medical test with Collingwood as the Pies eye the Giants forward. That's the latest news and sport.
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13: Taking a look at the roads around us this morning. Nothing too hectic to report, but if you are out and about and see something we should know about, 1300 92 1250 is the number to call. You can also hit us up on our Facebook or Instagram. Roadwork still in place in the Yirrabadella on the Princess Highway at Mogo near Church Street, in Batemans Bay between Guy Street and the Old Princess Highway, and in Batehaven at Beach Road at Casey's Beach. Livetraffic.com for all your updates.
0: 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Is it fine in 22 at your place? 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
12: Partly cloudy today with a chance of some late morning showers. We've got a strong marine wind warning for the whole South Coast and a moderate fire danger as well. We're chasing a top of 20 degrees. We'll get up to 20 again tomorrow with mostly sunny conditions for your Tuesday. At the moment, it's 15 still in Naruma. It's bumped up to 11 in Batemans Bay, 10 in Marimbula, and now 6 in Bega. 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
12: 22-7, catching up with Dale Finucane to talk about NRL after 7.30 this morning, just after 7, I should say. And, you know, when it comes to the NRL, you got your players.
13: Mm-hmm.
12: Got cheerleaders as
13: yeah,
12: well.
13: Yeah, you do.
12: More of an American thing that started over there. And there's
13: of course, the Dallas, Texas cheerleaders. Big legacy in those girls.
12: Well, some other cheerleaders from a different team in the NFL, the American footy.
13: Okay.
12: They were in Melbourne on the weekend.
13: Oh, really?
12: Trying to break a record with the crowd there.
13: Aww.
12: Yeah. More on that coming up in about 10 minutes. But up next, in other news.
13: When you walk down the street, you know, like the manholes with the metal flaps?
12: I like to call them person holes.
13: Person, oh, because yes,
12: I'm
13: okay.
12: I'm not sexist like some people.
13: Oh, man. Do you walk across
12: person.
13: Them? Do you avoid them? Or do you walk across them?
12: Yeah, there's a few around Bega, like the footpaths, and like they look a little shaky. There's one that's broken, and I'm like, I consciously avoid that one.
13: Yeah, me too.
12: I end up in the news.
13: But I've had that fear ever since I was a kid. One girl in Brisbane, though, literally lived my worst nightmare.
12: All right.
13: I'll tell you all about it in other news coming up next.

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1: We bring you the stories other news outlets dare not touch because they're just too weird.
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3: Great story. Compelling and rich.
0: Well, our first story takes us to Northern Hungary, Aaron, where 38 competitors battled it out in teams of two as part of the annual grave digging competition.
4: Sorry, what?
0: Yeah, in 19 pairs, they had to dig graves that were 1.6 meters deep, 2 meters long, and 0.8 meters wide. That were the specifications.
4: You'd be judged on that.
0: And it's whoever could dig that hole the fastest.
4: Oh, we're building new graves. We're not digging up old graves.
0: No, no.
4: Okay.
0: No, that's the...
4: The Grave Robbers.
0: Yes.
4: Okay, association. That's my bad.
0: Annual desecration competition.
4: My bad.
0: They run that at another time in the year. So the winner was Robert Nagy and his teammate Laszlo Kiss.
4: Aww.
0: Yeah, I guess he's digging a kiss of death.
4: Yeah.
0: But yeah, Robert says speed is the main thing here, not beauty. When you have to dig a grave for a funeral, you have to be very careful about the exact dimensions, make sure it's all beautifully carved. But when you're competing, don't worry about it. Just dig as fast as you can.
4: I'd still want quality in my... In my speed grave?
0: The fastest wins. It took them 1 hour and 21 minutes to dig... to dig the winning hole, and it was in tough conditions as well because it's been so hot over there.
4: Okay,
0: soil is quite like
4: concrete, basically.
0: Yeah, they said it was tough going this year, but Robert and Laszlo walked away with $890
4: in prize money. Does it say if they covered them back up?
0: I guess they just leave them open for the. Wouldn't you be worried if you didn't know the championships are on and you walk past and you see there's 19 freshly dug graves? You're like, Jesus, what's happened in town? Like.
4: the plague has come back.
0: Or something like that. So when asked about the secret to digging a grave that fast, Robert said, "That's a secret I'm taking to the grave."
4: Of course he did.
0: What else is happening?
4: It's lucky this girl wasn't around your competition because in Brisbane last week, a group of strangers, complete strangers, have genuinely saved a lady's life. A woman in her 30s somehow ended up falling down about 5 metres into a manhole in Newstead.
0: Oh, God. Wow.
4: I breathed oxygen and choked. When people nearby heard her calling out for help, they ran over and looked down. She was clinging onto electricity cables.
0: Oh, God.
4: Which was the terrifying part. But it was getting worse when she said, "Something's on fire down here."
5: Oh, my gosh. We're here.
0: Oh, wow.
4: That was an explosion happening underneath her.
0: Oh.
4: So after that explosion, they got her out in time. They were pulling her out. There was about 3 or 4 people up there pulling her out.
0: Mm.
4: And, of course, the lovely commentary of the one filming it. That manhole exploded, and then about 4 or 5 other manholes around town started exploding as well. So it wasn't an isolated incident. It's just she happened to... The things had blown off, and she was just walking down the street, fell in, wasn't paying attention.
0: What caused it? Because I know usually taco night causes my manhole to explode. But
4: Just an electricity fault in the Newstead area, and all the electricity wires. But my my favourite part of this whole story, and I shouldn't laugh, I'm glad she's okay.
0: Yeah, she's okay.
4: But
0: a few less eyebrows, but she's okay.
4: It was when they approached her, and she was just so like, obviously, I'm not okay.
5: Are you all right?
6: No.
4: No.
0: No.
4: Obviously not. Really? I'm 5 metres down in a dark hole. SOS.
0: He's like, no, I'm fine. It's all good.
4: Chilling.
0: Yeah. Living my best life in the manhole. That's it for your weird stories. It's Aaron and Brad with you on Power, 12 to 7.

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0: 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What's happening in your world this morning? Let Aaron and Brad know via the power line. 0429 272 856.

0: RFM. It's Aaron and Brad with you at 4 to 7. There were lots of girls and boys.
1: The original cheerleader song, I reckon.
0: Yeah, having fun down in Melbourne yesterday because there was a special event, a world record attempt being held there.
2: Cheerleaders for the San Francisco 49ers paint the town red with a world record attempt.
3: I am so excited.
4: Are we good dancers?
3: Yes, you guys are amazing.
0: Yeah, you're just saying that.
1: Oh, you're just too kind.
0: Really? Have you seen Reagan? Because she doesn't represent the rest of the country, by the
1: way.
0: They
1: saw that documentary and said, get us on the plane.
0: They're here because there's going to be a game, an NFL game at the MCG. I'm guessing it's the 49ers versus another team. I don't know that stuff.
1: Where's Aiden when we need him?
0: I know. But they had the cheerleaders there from the 49ers. Yeah. Have you ever done any cheerleading, Erin? You did dancing when you were younger. Did you ever dabble in cheerleading?
1: As a 30-year-old, made my university cheerleading team.
0: Really?
1: Yeah. I only made the tryouts and I said, I'm not going back.
0: Oh, right.
1: I got scared.
0: I was going to say, with the pyramid, you definitely want to be base level.
1: Base level
0: performing
1: would
0: the
1: be
0: human
1: great.
0: Pyramid,
1: no,
0: given
1: I
0: your
1: was,
0: fear of heights.
1: I was definitely a base, a person on the bottom holding. I had the strength to hold the people's ankles.
0: Oh, okay.
1: Yeah.
0: Yeah, that's what you need. But it was all ground level work for this world record attempt.
1: Okay.
0: They needed a few people, though, to get it done.
2: They needed more than 1,371 dancers to perform their routine. Melburnians, young and old, taking on the challenge.
0: Yeah, so lots of...
1: That would have been so fun.
0: I know. Well, yeah, it was a great activity. They had like a whole family showed up to take part in this. All, you know, shaking. They had to have a lot of pom-poms as well.
1: Yes.
0: But, yeah, it's good to see people waving pom-poms instead of machetes in Melbourne for once. But did they actually break the record, though?
5: 1,424. Congratulations.
0: Yeah.
5: A new world record.
1: Busted it by over 100.
0: Yes.
1: Let's go.
0: I still don't know what it is, but they bringed it.
1: Oh, they brought it's been it. Brought.
0: Yeah, they brought it. What
1: they
0: is
1: brought it?
0: It? Who knows? But they did it, broke the record. So good on them. I'm happy for them, but I feel bad for some of the dads that were dragged along yesterday because it was Father's Day. And I think some of the dads...
1: they wouldn't have even realised either because American, different Father's Day.
0: Yeah, true, true.
1: They've done theirs. They didn't care.
0: I think some of the dads felt like they got pranked.
6: We thought we were coming out for lunch.
4: Oh, so you weren't even told?
6: No.
0: He's like, no.
1: I'm here for steak. Not shaken.
0: So they broke the record for the most cheerleaders. They also broke the record for the most Father's Day's ruined.
1: Disappointed dads.
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6: Cal, the Iceman, he could have kicked the goal before, but he said that's what he said through just before, but... Man, he was great there. He kicked two field goals to finish it.
7: Tathra captain coach Tyron Stevenson describing his halfback Callum Bower-Scott after kicking the winning field goal in Golden Point extra time yesterday afternoon to beat Bega in the Group 16 first grade grand final. Hey there, Darren Katrupi in the Far South Coast newsroom with your local news first. The Bega Roosters were hoping for a fairy tale, but it ended up being a nightmare by the tightest of margins. Around 3,000 people packed into the recently upgraded Bega Rec Ground for the biggest day of the year, and one they'll never forget. Meantime, Group 16 has launched an investigation into the breakout of a brawl on the field at the conclusion of the game. Verbal abuse between opposing fans quickly descended into pushes, then punches, and an all-out wild brawl, with at least one player attacked in an unprovoked attack and a fan knocked to the ground and repeatedly kicked and punched. I saw a player from the opposite team and a trainer move in to try and protect the man on the ground, while others, including Group 16 president Ray Inskeep, a long-time referee, trying to separate everybody. It sure got windy on Saturday along the far south coast. Luckily, the strong blustery conditions didn't impede firefighters from getting the upper hand on a bushfire burning at Rocky Hall west of Wyndham. The fire is now listed as contained after burning out 24 hectares. While the fire is contained, crews will continue to monitor and patrol the area. Winds in excess of 90 kilometres per hour were recorded further north at Nelligan on Saturday afternoon. In local sport, returning to our top story, last year it was a comfortable win over Maroombula Pambula in the end to give Tathra the Group 16 first grade premiership, but this time around it was the closest grand final in recent memory, with the Seagulls beating Bega 12-11 in Golden Point extra time after scores were locked at 11-all following 10 minutes of normal extra time. Tathra halfback Callum Bower-Scott slotted the field goal in front of a hill of screaming fans at one end of Bega Rec Ground yesterday afternoon to collect back-to-back titles.
6: We have a bit of a never-say-die attitude. We've always worked hard for each other, but we bloody made it hard for ourselves today. But a bit of a miracle with a couple of those things, but we were there. We put ourselves in that spot either, so credit to the boys. And No, Big were there all day, never gave in.
7: A very happy Tathra captain coach Tyrant Stevenson there. That's your latest local news and sport. I'm Darren Katrupi.
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8: Hi, I'm Phoebe Humphrey. One Nation has put forward a policy that would allow renters and mortgage holders to redirect a quarter of their future super contributions into their take-home pay for up to 3 years. The party says this could put up to $82 a week back into the pockets of some households. Canberra is ramping up its crackdown on social media with proposed penalties of more than $100 million for companies that fail to keep kids off their sites. US envoys have met with Volodymyr Zelensky for talks on the Ukraine-Russia war. The delegation is in Kyiv following a meeting with Vladimir Putin on Saturday. Jared Kushner says he's hopeful peace will be reached in the region.
9: With President Putin, we went through a lot of the ideas that hadn't worked to date, and we really tried to think about, you know, what would the elements be that are needed for this durable peace.
8: And there's fears rising competition in Australia's strained rental pool could lead to more rent hikes. Analysis by Founded has revealed only 61 new rentals are coming onto the market for every 100 rentals sold since the federal budget.
5: Visit the team you can trust at Wild Coast Realty on the flat in Narooma. 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
8: In sport, North Melbourne players have backed the club's decision to sack coach Alistair Clarkson. Jackson Archer says it's a reminder of how ruthless the top level can be.
10: It's a pretty cutthroat industry. If you're not getting the results, then I think that's when change happens.
8: To NRL, the Panthers have secured the minor premiership for the fourth time in seven seasons after beating the West Tigers 38-10, and Kimi Antonelli has taken out the Italian F1 Grand Prix overnight after climbing from 19th. That's the latest news and sport.
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11: On the Batemans Coast, the winds are variable, about 10 knots, seas below a metre, with a southerly swell around the 2-metre mark. Low tides at 20 to 11 this morning and high tide at 5:15 this afternoon.
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12: Take a look at the weather for your Monday. A moderate fire warning in place today with strong marine winds for the South Coast as well. A partly cloudy day today with a chance of late morning showers. A top of 20 degrees today. Tomorrow looking mostly sunny with a top of 20 degrees. Right now across the region, it's 6 degrees in Bega, 10 degrees in Marimbula, 11 degrees in Batemans Bay and Narooma currently sitting on 15 degrees. 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
5: 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We don't either, but this seems pretty close. 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
11: 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And of course, this Friday we'll be giving away more petrol with Beat the Bowser. 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

0: 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It's Aaron and Brad, and this Friday we'll be firing up the dodgy Power FM petrol pump. This sucker blows up more often than a manhole cover in Brisbane.
1: But not really, because it hasn't blown yet.
0: I know. Surprisingly, all of our Beat the Bowser contestants have managed to get away with no burns whatsoever. But
1: yeah,
0: who knows? This Friday, maybe they'll wait too long and they'll finally go up. But that's the trick, isn't it, with Beat the Bowser? Can't get too greedy if you want to get that fuel.
1: No, because as soon as it blows, you get absolutely nothing. 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
0: Yeah, yeah. 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
0: 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We're catching up with Dal Finucane soon to talk about the NRL, but it's Josh Fawaz now on Power.

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0: hi.
1: Aaron and Brad on Power FM. It's 22 past 7. And as we heard earlier, Group 16 Rugby League wrapped up yesterday with an epic grand final in Bega. And of course, we're into the finals of the NRL competition.
0: The pointy end.
1: Yes, final round wrapped up yesterday. And to talk more about it, we are joined by a former Storm and Sharks player. He even used to play for the Bega Roosters. It's the local boy himself, Dale Finucane. Good morning.
2: Good morning, guys. It's a big weekend of footy. I'm obviously at the game yesterday with the Tathra and Bega final, which was absolutely crazy. One of the craziest games I've seen. 7-7 at full time, 11-11 into extra time, and then Tathra stole the win. So heartbreaking for a Bega Roosters fan, but crazy game to be a part of.
1: Did you get to the final yesterday, Dale? Because you used to play for the Roosters juniors, didn't you?
2: That's right, I did, and my son was, he didn't know where his allegiances lie. He goes to Tarpa Primary and plays for Tarpa, but Dad used to play for the Roosters, so he was very tall. He went for the winner, and the winner was Tarpa, so...
0: I picked correctly.
1: Yeah, there was a lot of support. I was driving through Tarpa yesterday, and there were signs everywhere.
0: Oh, really?
1: Yeah, the whole town was behind him.
2: I've got no doubt there'll still be people to have the country club if you drive past right now. Might have a little drive past and school drop off this morning, I think.
1: Well, it was definitely a grand final for the ages when it came to the Group 16 Rugby League. But, of course, in NRL, some amazing games as well to wrap up the final round of the competition. Again, they had Joey Arrow run out, his 100th game for the Rabbitohs against the Roosters. Very emotional, but put all that aside, the last two games for the Rabbitohs, 42 points to 22 against the Titans the previous week, 50 to 20 against the Roosters. They should have Joey come out for
0: every single week.
1: Every week. He's there. Good luck charm.
2: I know, and obviously playing on that emotion can help sometimes as well, given that you're trying to honour, you know, one of your really good friends. And it's great to see the relationship that Jai and Cody Walker have got throughout that period, and it was such a special moment. I don't think there was a dry eye in the house, and it's great to see the rugby league community be so supportive of what's going on in Jai's circumstances. But in that game, obviously, it's quite a high-scoring game, which is particularly uncharacteristic for the Roosters, who traditionally are a really good defensive team. But great to see two locals, obviously, at South doing well, and Ewan Aiken, who got over and scored a try himself, and Adam Elliott. So good to see the fast South Coast being really well represented in that game.
0: And there was a couple of big scoring games over the weekend.
1: Yeah,
0: the Raiders versus the Cowboys game. The Raiders took it 50-30.
2: Yeah, it was a really high-scoring game. So, and again, great to see a lot of games or final games for players over the weekend, whether they're retiring or heading over to Super League. So it was great to see Josh Papali'i in his final game do so well, and great to see Ricky Stewart speak so raw and emotionally about him post-game as well, given that, you know, he's played over 300 games for that club and, you know, represented New Zealand, and he's done so much for the game. So really good to see them do so well. But really special also to see Cody Black on debut over the weekend. He scored the most points by any debutant, I mean, any player in the last 100 years. So really special moment for him as well. So,
1: well, not surprising the Warriors are into the finals, but it was a bit shaky against Manly on Saturday night. And I've noticed with the Warriors as well, their attack is fantastic, but when it comes to defence, they can't seem to hold these other teams off. Do you think that's going to hurt their chances of making it into a grand final?
2: Yeah, I don't know. There's going to be a lot of emotion next week. I think they play the Dolphins at home next week to get into a prelim, but I think they're slowly becoming everybody's second favourite team to win the premiership. You know, even for myself, obviously, having some bias towards the Sharks and wanting them to do well, but I would like to see the Warriors do well, just given them, particularly the last few years, obviously the COVID period that they had where a lot of their players relocated with their families, and I guess the success that they've been having recently as well. Some of the special moments in that match, Jakey Djibojevic, who's obviously one of the best low-dipping tacklers in the game, shot on James Fisher-Harris, which is very uncommon. He's not a man who usually goes down that easily, but the chase on Tua Picky on Jason Saab, if you guys remember. So Jason Saab, one of the fastest men in rugby league, I think, and Tua Picky chasing him down was absolutely crazy. And Tua Picky went on to score his own double after some tired defence from the Seagulls, but field goal finished 2 minutes remaining. And as I said, they'll go over and Dolphins will play the Warriors over there. And unfortunately for the Warriors, they missed out on the minor premiership. Going into that game, obviously, they were ahead, but the Panthers, convincing win over the weekend to steal that away from them.
1: Yeah, the Panthers looking like strong contenders for the grand final once again, but we'll see how they go with the elimination finals kicking off this Friday, and we'll catch up with you again next Monday.
2: No worries, guys. Thanks for having me.
1: Dale Finucane there with the post-final round examination. Is that what you call it?
0: I guess so.
1: Yeah, yeah, of the NRL. Now, you might be a person that tried to guess the score of Friday night pick the score game. If you were able to guess the Rabbitohs beating the Roosters 50-20, you would have won pick the score, but nobody did
0: Nobody
1: that.
0: Got it this week.
1: Yeah, I mean, that's a pretty big points blowout.
0: It is. No one was expecting that. No. There was someone that suggested the Rabbitohs would get 70.
1: Oh, wow. Okay.
0: Yeah, they had a lot of confidence.
1: I'm guessing that was a Rabbitohs fan.
0: Yeah.
1: But sadly, no one managed to guess the score for the final
0: week,
1: of the final round. So that means the names that are in the draw all have a shot at winning $5,000.
0: It's a very small draw.
1: Uh-huh. We are going to be drawing the winner this week. So keep your eye on Power FM Big Bay on Facebook. We'll be posting a video up there either tomorrow or Wednesday.
0: Yep.
1: And then we'll be showing up. Is one person's front door with that big fat check for $5,000 from Eden Nissan. You can discover the power, innovation and style of Nissan. 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
1: Snuck out on the catering truck, were the president's golf caddy, and a woman named Natalie Harp. Her job is to print things for Donald Trump in a very large font.
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6: An extra sunny start to the day in Tathra this morning after the town won their Group 16 first grade premiership yesterday afternoon for the second year in a row. Morning, Darren Katrupi in the Far South Coast newsroom with your local news first. The greatest Group 16 first grade grand final in decades has been soured by the breakout of violence on the field at full time, but it wasn't the players responsible. Fans from Tathra and Bega ran onto the playing surface before the full time whistle had even been blown and embraced the players. But a number of supporters started swearing at each other before the punches and kicks started flying. Police were called in, but no arrests made. Group 16 has launched an investigation. Meantime, back to the action, and once things settled down, winning Tathra captain coach Tyron Stevenson told me that it's an amazing feat considering he was struggling for numbers when the season was getting underway.
7: It was a tough year with numbers and that. We use a lot of 18s and resis for a lot of the year. So I do want to shout out them too, boys. I've let them all know, but they're a big part in why we're here today, and we can't thank them as a club, can't thank everyone enough.
6: Challenging conditions for our firefighters over the weekend to bring a blaze under control west of Wyndham. The Rocky Hall fire off Big Jack Mountain Road now covers 24 hectares of bushland, much of it in difficult and hard to access terrain. Heavy dozers and aircraft were deployed to assist the boots on the ground from the RFS and National Parks fire crews. A Catalina man will find out his punishment today for downloading child abuse material bottle to his mobile phone. 44-year-old Jason Scott Wilson pleaded guilty last month to possessing child abuse material, an unauthorised pistol and a prohibited drug. In local sport, Pambula has spent the weekend up in lights after winning both the women's and men's AFL Sapphire Coast first grade grand finals. Begatathra fell victim in a tight encounter, going down 9-14-68 to 9-6-60 in the men's. Bermagui were the Panthers' victims in the women's decider, 4-7-32 to 2-2-14. Pambula's Taya Hill, whose grandfather started the club back in the mid-80s, says it was a big effort by all the girls.
8: It was pretty tight. The scoreboard didn't really reflect that, but every moment felt like we were pushing so hard. It was really good.
6: That's your latest local news and sport. I'm Darren Katrubi.
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9: Hi, I'm Phoebe Humphrey. One Nation has put forward a policy that would allow renters and mortgage holders to redirect up to a quarter of their future super contributions into their take-home pay for up to 3 years. The party says this could put up to $82 back into the pockets of households each week. Barnaby Joyce has told Seven it's just common sense.
10: If you're doing it tough and you're going to lose your house and be kicked out on the street, and that will cause you massive problems in your capacity to hold down a job and capacity to get super, you can make the application to the super fund for that money to come back to you so that you can get through.
9: Flights have been grounded after a plane crash at Miami International Airport. An Amazon cargo plane overshot the runway with multiple people injured. Bird flu vaccinations will be rolled out in South Australia today. Native birds will be the first to receive the jabs in the state. And Aussies are spending big during the AFL and NRL finals. Adobe says online traffic for merch is up 53%, while there's been a 14% jump in spending on TVs.
0: Visit the team you can trust at Wild Coast Realty on the flat in Naruma. 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
9: In sport, the Panthers have clinched the NRL Minor Premiership for the fourth time in seven seasons. The side downed the West Tigers 38-10 last night and will now take on the Roosters in a qualifying final clash on Sunday. Co-captain Nathan Cleary telling Nine it's going to be tough.
11: It shows that it's going to be a tough contest. So, we're going to be up against it, but it's a great challenge.
9: And to AFL, the Swans will provide an update today on Callum Mills, with scans expected to confirm the skipper has ruptured his ACL. That's the latest news and sport.
0: The South Coast is the Blue Pool and Bermagui. 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
4: If you need to fill the tank in Maria this morning, unleaded sitting at $1.99.9, while diesel sits at $2.47.9. In Bega, unleaded sitting at $2.12.9, while diesel sits at $2.56.9.
0: 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Power FM traffic.
5: School zones are operating. Stay under 40 through those and slow down around the buses as well. And take care, if you're travelling along the Snowy Mountains Highway today, there's new roadworks in place in Bemboka. So slow down through those. Also along the Snowy Mountains Highway at Stony Creek. Beach Street, Marimbula, still getting a touch up. And Brogo Pass along the Princes Highway. You can expect delays through that area due to ongoing roadworks. Check out where there are roadworks and other incidents via live traffic. And if you've got something to report, call us on 1300 92 1250.
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4: Taking a look at the weather for your Monday. It is going to be a partly cloudy day today with some strong marine wind warnings for the south coast. A moderate fire rating for today and a chance of showers joining in later this morning. A top of 20 degrees for your Monday. Tomorrow looking mostly sunny and a top of 20 as well. Right now across the bay, it is 6 degrees in Bega, 10 in Maroombula, 11 in Batemans Bay and Naruma sitting at 15 degrees. 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
5: 21's at 8, I heard it on iHeart coming up after 8 o'clock, so make sure you're paying attention to some of the music we are playing this hour, because it could win you $1,000.
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5: 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Later this half hour, I'll be away next week because I'm heading out to visit family.
4: Oh, man.
5: Which does involve some travel, and I've got a bit of a bone to pick.
4: I'm scared when you say that. You always say I've got a bone to pick with me. So
5: no,
4: what?
5: No, I don't have a bone.
4: I was going to say I've got nothing to do with this travel nonsense.
5: No bone picking with you.
4: All right,
5: morning.
4: I love that. I'll pick the bones with you.
5: Something else that's coming up in about 10 minutes.
4: Coming up next, though, it's Mad Music Monday. I feel like it's been so long since we've been able
5: to smell fresh music straight from the music oven.
4: It's been so long since we've been able to enjoy some new songs together, Brad.
5: Yeah.
4: So we'll get into it. Beyoncé. She's back.
5: That's next up.

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2: It's an exciting time for music at the moment. First up, we're going to be chatting about Miley. That's it. No more Miley Cyrus. Just Miley is what she's going by. She is just being Miley. She's dropped her first single off her brand new album, and it's called Bass Persuades, and it sounds like this.

0: sure it's bass persuades. It could be bass persuades, as in sea bass.
1: Oh, the fish.
0: Yeah. They can be quite persuasive.
1: Maybe. A lot of people online saying it's very, they've described her as now being Madonna's granddaughter, Gaga's cousin, Beyonce's protege or something.
0: Right, she's mixing a lot of
1: sounds. She's mixing a lot of sounds, and it's becoming a new, exciting time. I like it.
0: Well, Miley was the late, great Dolly Parton's goddaughter, and I'm surprised that she hasn't sort of given, you know, losing Dolly. She wasn't going to do a tribute album.
1: Well, we don't know. We don't know what else is left.
0: If I was her, that's what I would do. I would get, I'd be calling all of my big celebrity mates in the contact list and putting together a big tribute to Dolly.
1: I'd say
0: album.
1: That'd be so good. Something cool like that is definitely already happening.
0: There have to be.
1: There's probably so many legends that would be on that album. I'm so excited for that. Like, this one will probably pop up on there. She did a little stint in country music for a while. Beyonce.
0: Cowboy Carter.
1: Yeah, she's popped back up on the scene celebrating B-Day, which is 20 years of B-Day, I should say. She's opened the vault.
0: B-Day?
1: Beyonce Day, I guess.
0: Is it?
1: Yeah.
0: Do we get the day off for that?
1: I'm pretty sure me and Beyonce share the same birthday.
0: Really?
1: 30th of August, yeah. Oh. So she's opened the vault and released Can I Watch You, a song she wrote with Pharrell Williams. This one's basically been sitting around for 20 years waiting to hit the radio, waiting for us to hear it. So let's crack open the vault and give you a listen to Pharrell Williams and Beyonce with Can I Watch You. Can I Watch You?

0: just right. watch till your eyes is closed is right. what those lyrics are.
1: Okay.
0: Yeah. So, interesting. 20 years ago, that would have been 2006. It does sound quite 2006,
1: this
0: doesn't
1: was
0: it?
1: When Pharrell, this was back when Pharrell was at his peak collaborating, like he'd be doing stuff with Gwen Stefani.
0: Yes.
1: And, you know,
0: yep.
1: He was just appearing everywhere. He was
0: yeah,
1: like
0: he was.
1: Snoop and, you know.
0: Pharrell's the one with the hat, isn't he?
1: Yes, he loves his big hats, Pharrell.
0: He loves big hats.
1: You don't want to have Pharrell Williams sitting in front of you at the cinema.
0: Oh, my gosh.
1: It's the worst. Like, I always ask if they when I do the seat selection before I go in a movie.
0: Where's Pharrell?
1: Where's Pharrell sitting? Don't put me behind Pharrell.
0: Finally, this week for Mad Music Monday, we are finishing it up with an Aussie. This track came out maybe a week or so ago, but has just today made it into the top Australian ARIA charts. Number 4 it's debuted at. This is from the Kid Laroi, of course. It's called Sleep on Power FM. We're going to play it in full for you now.
1: Yeah.
0: Here it is.

0: why can't you sleep? 11-8 on Power FM. That's new music by The Kid Laroi, Sleep. And before that, we had Passenger. You're like, what's wrong with you, Brad? I'm just trying to help you out.
1: I was a little bit concerned. I was like, are we having a stroke? Do I need to call 911?
0: I heard it on iHeart coming up after 8, so you need to be paying attention to the songs we're playing because you have to name 3 that have played in the past hour.
1: Yeah, and Beyonce and Miley don't count.
0: No. It had to be songs we played in full. So yes. Hopefully you're writing them down, or you can use the iHeart app. It'll tell you the songs we've played, the last 3 songs we've played.
1: Not a cheat, just an assist.
0: That's right. And that'll put you hopefully in the running to win the $1,000. Coming up next, though, as I mentioned, going travelling.
1: Yes.
0: And when you know you've got travel plans coming up, all of a sudden there's certain news stories that sort of stick out more than others.
1: The algorithm comes for you.
0: Oh, it certainly does. More on that after this of our...
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0: Just Wanna Live on Power FM. It's Aaron and Brad, 4 to 8. It's kind of been playing through my mind the last few days. I'm flying up to Queensland to see my family next week. It's
1: yes.
0: Nan's 90th birthday, so we're all going to get together and celebrate her.
1: Always a fun time travelling, I think, anyway. Plane is always just that added level of excitement.
0: I know. I normally, no stress at all.
1: Yeah.
0: But, you know, and I'll be flying out of Marimbula. Straight to Brisbane.
1: Oh, okay.
0: Flying with Qantas, so I feel like I'm in safe hands right up until I start scrolling through my Facebook feed.
2: A Qantas flight in trouble. Flames bursting from the left engine of the Sydney-bound Boeing 737.
0: It's like the minute the algorithm knows I want to go somewhere, it starts feeding me stories like this. So I saw that pop up. I saw there's a volcano in Indonesia that's just popped off. There was some other flight over in Miami.
1: Like it yes.
0: Just, all of a sudden I start seeing stories about planes having troubles. I'm like, what?
1: Oh, I just had a thought, like, probably that aeroplane feels a little bit embarrassed. It was probably just, like, letting off some wind.
0: It was a little toot.
1: Little toot.
0: Well, that's what I thought. I'm like, I was just, like, one little flame, one flame shot out of the engine, right? Not according to witnesses.
3: I did, like, maybe 6 or 7, like, flame bursts and loud bangs.
4: It really echoed around the belly, so it was very loud.
0: All right, you get the first one for free, but once we get to the 6 or 7.
1: 6 or 7.
0: Gouts of flame shooting out of a plane's engine. I'm like, meh. I'm a little nervous now. Apparently, though, a lot of the aviation experts said it's a compressor stall or something.
1: Oh,
0: it's
1: okay.
0: Nothing to worry about whatsoever. I mean, that's easy to say when you're on the ground. If you're on the plane, you see fire shooting out of the engine. But I wish there was an opt-out thing for algorithm stuff. You know how it always it just feeds you stuff? Like your phone's listening to you. And next thing, when you're scrolling through whatever social feed you have, next thing you're seeing that stuff pop up everywhere.
1: Yeah.
0: I wish there was a way you could just press a button. I know you can say I don't want to see this anymore, but
1: I think there
0: it
1: is.
0: Still feeds it to you.
1: Yeah. I think that, you know, when that you get a new app and it goes like, can we look at this? And everyone just goes, yeah, allow, like get away.
0: Oh, right.
1: It's that one.
0: So I've ticked the box on I've scrolled through to activate. Yeah.
1: Although you don't have an iPhone, so...
0: Yeah, I don't know. I mean, my phone still listens to me like all the rest do.
1: Yeah.
0: But I'll just quickly tell it like, no more dodgy plane stories. There we go. That should sort the problem out.
1: 10 safest travel tips. <Yeah. laughs>
5: 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This is Will.
6: 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When we interviewed Tom Holland, Spider-Man, and she was like, cool. Grandpa is Spider-Man.
5: And this is Woody.
6: So I told my daughter that I was a yodeling world champion. And she looked at me like, wow, that's amazing.
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3: Oh, there were so many times we were down and out and we just kept showing up, and full credit to the boys.
4: Tathra records back-to-back Group 16 First Grade Rugby League Premierships after an epic grand final against Bega. Good morning, Darren Katrupi in the Far South Coast newsroom with your local news first. It was a grand final for the ages, with scores level at full-time and after extra time before the Iceman Callum Bower-Scott slotted his second field goal of the decider for the Seagulls to break the hearts of Bega 12 points to 11. The Roosters look like winners at various points of the game until Tathra managed to score with just seconds before the title slipped out of the Roosters' hands. A crowd of almost 3,000 vocal supporters packed on to Bega Rec Ground to witness a moment of history that will long be remembered and talked about. Unfortunately, those celebrations after the game were marred by violence, with fans from both clubs starting a brawl, getting against each other on the field as they ran on and swamped the players. I witnessed at least one person knocked to the ground and repeatedly punched and kicked by several others before security and club officials intervened. Police were quickly called in to disperse the crowd. No arrests were made. Firefighters have the upper hand on a fire still burning west of Wyndham. The Rocky Hall fire started on Thursday afternoon on a property off Big Jack Mountain Road and has now burned out 24 hectares of bushland. A massive effort by RFS and National Parks fire crews has seen the blaze now classified as under control. Meantime, several other fires were reported over the weekend, including on Cooper's Island Road at Badalla. In local sport, and back to our top story, they're still partying in Tathra this morning after yesterday's epic 12-11 Golden Point Grand Final win over Bega in the Group 16 First Grade Grand Final. Try-scoring Seagulls winger Zach Stevenson says he can't believe it.
3: I can't even. I got no words for it at the moment. That's what dreams are made of, really.
5: What about this crowd? What role did they play?
3: Massive. You could hear them the whole game, the whole time, and we wouldn't be here without them. They're the driving force every week. It's awesome.
4: Bega hooker Lockie Marks was named the man of the match. That's your latest local news and sport. I'm Darren Katrupi.
0: 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Now.
6: Hi, I'm Phoebe Humphrey. The government's responded to One Nation's latest policy that would allow renters and mortgage holders to redirect some of their super contributions to their pay packets. One Nation says its policy would apply in a worst-case scenario, like when someone's about to lose their house. But Social Services Minister Tanya Plibersek has told Seven what would be more helpful is higher pay.
7: One Nation has opposed same job, same pay. Pauline Hanson's been out there saying Australian workers are lazy and they should be easier to sack, and they haven't backed those increases to the minimum wage.
6: At least five people have been killed after a plane crash in Miami. The Amazon cargo plane overshot the runway at the international airport after arriving from Puerto Rico. Five others have been injured. And a fresh warning to parents about the growing threat of online grooming, with new research showing nearly two-thirds of Aussie kids have been solicited in some form. Experts say seemingly harmless questions about hobbies, age and where a child lives can be used to build trust and identify vulnerabilities.
0: Visit the team you can trust at Wild Coast Realty. 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
6: In sport, Kimi Antonelli has continued his incredible F1 season, winning the Italian Grand Prix overnight. He finished ahead of Mercedes teammate George Russell. Aussie Oscar Piastri finished fifth, with his teammate Lando Norris in fourth.
8: Ultimately, I think that was the best result we could have got as a team, so pretty happy.
6: Penrith has claimed the NRL's minor premiership after beating the West Tigers 38-10 last night. And in AFL, Jesse Hogan has reportedly passed a medical test with Collingwood as the Pies eye the Giants forward. That's the latest news and sport.
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9: Taking a look at the Eden Coast this morning, your winds are southwesterly, 15 to 25 knots. Your seas around 1 metre and your swell is southerly, 1.5 to 2 metres. Tide is low at 20 past 10 this morning and high again at 5 o'clock this evening.
0: 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Is it fine in 22 at your place? 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
10: Quite the cloudy conditions today with a chance of some late morning showers. We also have a moderate fire danger and a warning of strong marine winds for the whole south coast. We're chasing a top of 20 degrees, a maximum of 20 again tomorrow with mostly sunny conditions. It's 16 in Naruma right now, so 14 in Batemans Bay, 13 in Marimbula, and sitting on 8 degrees in Bega. 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
0: 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Running late this morning? Blame it on them.
11: Hey!
0: Okay then, just Brad. Blame it on Brad.
10: Yeah. Wait, what?
0: It's Power FM's Aaron and Brad.
10: 7 past 8, yes, we just heard from Darren. A big win yesterday for the Tartra Seagulls, finishing up the Group 16 Rugby League competition, beating the Bega Roosters in the men's final. There was much celebrating in the sheds. Love their song choice as well. Not sure why Rock the Casbah got a run, but
9: I like it.
10: Yeah. So obviously, probably still celebrating this morning. So well done to all the Tartra fans that got along and supported them. Same with the Bega Roosters guys.
9: Yeah.
10: I mean, the Bega Roosters took out the women's tackle in the
9: yeah.
10: final. So well done to the girls from the Roosters yesterday. So
9: I bet their training room was just as hard as the others. Better songs.
10: Song
9: I don't know. I was just saying, like, the energy in those rooms must be absolutely insane after a win. It just must be cool.
10: Yep. So well done to everybody that went along to the final yesterday and Saturday's AFL finals as well. Well done to both the Panthers and Panthers senior men's and women's teams taking out the finals.
9: Yes.
10: On Saturday in Pambula. Coming up later this hour or this half hour, I heard it on iHeart. Hopefully you've been paying attention to the songs we've been playing. Again, Rock the Casbah doesn't count.
9: No.
10: It's going to be a song we've played in full, and we need three songs that we've played in the past hour to put you in the running for the $1,000. So more on that to come. Entertainment news next.
9: Yes, Emmys. Who has just won an Emmy and brought the Muppets back to the spotlight?
10: Oh, about time.
9: I'll tell you all about that after some Martin Garrix and Ed Sheeran here on Power FM. Let's repeat it.
10: Repeat it.

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1: Stop pretending to know what everyone's talking about and catch up on the latest in gossip and entertainment with Aaron and Brad's What's Poppin'.
2: Well, apparently being a pop star isn't enough anymore because Bad Bunny and Sabrina Carpenter are now Emmy winners. Ooh. Yeah, the Creative Arts Emmy happened over the weekend and Bad Bunny's Super Bowl performance at the halftime show actually cleaned up, winning all 7 categories it was nominated for, including Outstanding Variety Special, meaning Bad Bunny now officially has his first Emmy.
0: I'm sure Donald Trump is loving that right now.
2: Sabrina Carpenter also picked up her first Emmy as well, all thanks to The Muppet Show, which won Outstanding Variety Special pre-recorded.
0: It's so weird because I actually watched that Muppet Show episode on Saturday.
2: So, as it was happening, as she was being rewarded.
0: It was like pure coincidence. Had idea about this. Didn't even know Sabrina was going to be on it. I don't know. She was a weird choice for me because she's... Some of the lyrics are a little... I don't know. Not for the kids, whereas The Muppet Show is for the kids. And I was like... I don't know, but it was good to see her and Miss Piggy.
2: Do you think the Muppets are for the kids after watching that, or do you think they're focusing more on the kids that watched them when they're adults?
0: The ones that grew up. Yeah, but there'd be like people like my age that grew up with the Muppets that want to share that with the kids. So you're still going to make it kid-friendly, you know? And there was a scene with the professor and Beaker. And Beaker's eyeballs came out of his head. And it was horrific. It was like, I'm like, man, actual if I was like movie. 6 or 7, this would be traumatizing. So, yeah, I don't know. But it was all right. It was good.
2: Well, it wasn't 6 or 7, but what were you doing at age 13, Brian?
0: Oh, you don't want to know. Why?
2: Because Northwest, daughter of Kim and Kanye, has just headlined her first solo concert in Chicago.
0: Oh, yeah?
2: 13 years old.
0: Did it go as well as Apple Martin's concert?
2: I'm not too sure how she went, but she performed at the Vic the Vic Theatre in Chicago over the weekend doing songs from her new EP, and both Kim and Kanye were there. I'm not sure how Apple's performance went, but from what I saw, I get it. Northwest is, she's growing up. I can see what she wants to happen, but... I can see the internet's version of, like, she's just 13. Let her be 13 for now.
0: Yeah.
2: But I can see what she wants. She wants to be the next, like, Hannah Montana. I can see it.
0: Oh, right.
2: Yeah.
0: Okay.
2: It's like one of the anime girls with the big blue.
0: Imagine it's cool. If they made, like, a TV sitcom like Hannah Montana and it was, like, her and Kanye.
2: Oh, my God, that would be insane.
0: It would be.
2: I feel like you need to write that pitch now.
0: Yeah, yeah.
2: And
0: if you're worried about the Muppets being kid-friendly, good luck with that.
2: And finally, Kylie Minogue is coming home. She's apparently bringing a ridiculous show with her. We all knew Kylie was heading to the AFL Grand Final this month, but now we're getting some details on just how big they're planning to go. She's preparing a 20-minute pre-game show at the MCG, and the AFL is describing it as one of the largest productions they've ever seen on the stage of the Grand Final. Kylie's international team involves dancers and a massive new stage production, and 100,000 people at the MCG. It's going to be Kylie Minogue on Grand Final Day, and there's absolutely no chance those people are going to behave normally because there's rumours that Kath and Kim are going to be there. There's rumours that other people are joining the stage with her. So I'm very excited to see how it all goes down. Mm. But she's not the only one. Nicole Kidman also just surprised us by coming home and
0: showing up at screenings of Practical Magic 2.
2: Yeah. So it's cool to have this feeling of everyone's returning home at the moment.
0: Well, hopefully big celebrations on Grand Final Day. We'll see what Kylie does to wow the crowd, but that's it for our entertainment news this Monday.
2: Yes, sir.
0: I heard it on iHeart coming up after Roxette with The Look. The Look on Power.

0: 20 past 8 on Power FM, partly cloudy and 20 for your Monday. It's Aaron and Brad, and that was The Look. Why am I saying it like that?
1: 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Tell us three songs they played in the past hour to go in the draw for the $1,000. Thanks to Sapphire Hardware Mitre 10, taking 10% off principal kitchens for September. Now that's mighty helpful.
0: I know it sounds like I'm trying to signal the police because I keep emphasizing the names like it's a safe word. Like, all right, when I say The Look, you guys pounce and but no.
2: Check them out or us around.
0: I'm just trying to reinforce the names of the songs to give you a better chance at getting in the running for the $1,000.
2: Yeah, if you can remember three of the songs we just played in the last 60 minutes, that's all you need to tell us to get yourself in the running for that money.
0: Yep. Call us now, 1-300-92-1250, if you know three song titles that we played inside the last hour. And like Aaron said, you could be winning that cash thanks to our mates at Sapphire Hardware Mitre 10. They got 10% off principal kitchens this month.
2: How good is that?
0: Very handy. Call us now if you want to play I Heard It on iHeart. It's Aaron and Brad.
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1: Power FM, I heard it on iHeart. Tell us three songs that played in the past hour to go in the draw for the $1,000. Thanks to Sapphire Hardware Mitre 10, taking 10% off principal kitchens for September. Now that's mighty helpful.
0: Yeah, that's all you got to do. Rick from Mirador's called in. Morning, Rick. Can you name three songs from the past hour?
2: Yeah, The Look.
0: Yeah.
2: I Rocked It. I Just Want to Live. Good Charlotte. And Kid Leroy, please.
3: Nailed it.
0: The song titles and artists. Bonus points for that. And you're in the draw for $1,000, Rick.
2: Thanks, bud. Appreciate it.
0: Did you remember the songs off the top of your head or did you use the iHeart app?
2: Nah, I'm good with music.
0: Oh, there you go. Knows his stuff. Yeah.
3: Got one of those DJ brains.
2: if I've got a brain.
0: Nice. Well, you're the first player for I Heard It on iHeart, Rick, and we're going to put you in the draw for the $1,000 thanks to Sapphire Hardware Mitre 10.
2: Thanks, mate. Appreciate it. Thanks.
0: No worries. I Heard It on iHeart. 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So, you know, we understand it's very busy this time of morning. 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
1: The Group 16 Grand Final marred by violence with players caught amongst brawling fans on the field at full time. Morning, Darren Katrupi in the Far South Coast newsroom with your local news first. It was the closest decider in decades with Tathra edging out big at 12 points to 11 in golden point extra time. But unfortunately, supporters from Tathra and Bigger came to blows when hundreds of them ran onto the playing surface as soon as the final whistle was blown by referee Phil Astle. I witnessed at least one player attacked and a man in the Seagulls top knocked to the ground before being punched and kicked multiple times until it could be stopped. Police were called in, but no arrests were made. Group 16 President Ray Inskip says the board will view video footage and photos before taking action against those responsible.
6: I think we need to look at the fencing off so the crowd can't get on the field. Both ends, and I think that's something we'll look at for next year.
7: Any action out of today, like police are here, but no one seems to be getting arrested or anything. It was more about separating people.
6: More separating. We will be looking at the video and see what happens, if anything can happen. But next year, I think we'll learn that we're going to have to fence it.
1: A 44-year-old man will be sentenced today after pleading guilty to downloading half a dozen child abuse videos on his mobile phone. Jason Scott Wilson was arrested after police received a tip-off and raided his Catalina home on June 4 this year. He was charged with possessing child abuse material, an unauthorised pistol and a prohibited drug. Wilson is currently free on bail ahead of finding out his fate. In local sport, Pambula is the toast of the AFL Sapphire Coast competition this morning after taking all before them on grand final day. The Panthers taking out the deciders in both the men's and senior women's divisions on Saturday. Only 8 points separated Pambula and Bega Tathra when the full-time siren sounded in the men's clash, 9-14-68 to 9-6-60. In the women's clash, the Panthers defeated Bermagui 4-7-32 to 2-2-14.
8: Faster, younger, better legs, I reckon. That got us there. And our coaches, like, they worked really hard with us. 2 years ago, we kicked one goal all year to winning a grand final. That's pretty epic.
1: Pambula's Taya Hill there. That's your latest local news and sport. I'm Darren Katrupi.
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9: Hi, I'm Phoebe Humphrey. The federal government is closing in on proposed $100 million fines for social media giants. The bill is set to go before the Senate tomorrow, which would see companies hit with the massive penalties if they fail to keep kids off their sites. It comes as new figures show up to 89% of teens are still using social media platforms. Communications Minister Annika Wells telling Seven that figure won't drop overnight.
10: This is a cultural change, much like underage drinking. There's a law that says you can't drink if you're under 18. Plenty of people do, but it's about setting a standard.
9: Authorities remain on the scene of a deadly plane crash in Miami. At least five people have died after an Amazon cargo plane overshot the runway. A number of others have been injured with major delays at the international airport. And a new report has found Australia is lagging behind when it comes to paid parental leave for dads. Movember revealing we rank 34th out of 38 developed countries, with almost one in three dads taking no parental leave at all.
0: Visit the team you can trust at Wild Coast Realty on the flat in Narooma. 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
9: In sport, the NRL has locked in the schedule for week one of finals. It comes after Penrith secured the minor premiership, setting up a blockbuster qualifying final against the Roosters on Sunday. ARL boss Peter Vlandis telling Seven all eight sides have a genuine chance.
11: I think any team on its day can actually win the game, so I wouldn't be trying to pick who's going to win, because you might pick it wrong.
9: And North Melbourne players have backed the club's decision to sack Alistair Clarkson. Former skipper Luke McDonald says the team isn't where they want to be right now. That's the latest news and sport.
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2: If you're pulling up to the pumps in Bermagui, lowest price for unleaded there is $2.09.9 a litre. Diesel, $2.49.9. While in Batemans Bay, unleaded as low as $2.05.9. Diesel, $2.48.9.
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3: Taking a look at the roads at the moment, nothing too hectic to report, but if you are out and about and see something we should know about, 1300 92 1250 is the number to call, or you can hit us up on our Facebook page, Power FM Bega Bay. Roadworks still in place for the Bega Valley on the Princess Highway at the Brogo Pass, Maroombula at Beach Street, Snowy Mountains Highway at Stony Creek, and in Bega at Tartha Road and Boundary Road. Livetraffic.com for all your updates.
0: 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Is it fine in 22 at your place? 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
2: Got a warning of strong marine winds for the south coast today and also a moderate fire danger, but otherwise partly cloudy for your Monday with a chance of some late morning showers hitting a top of 20 degrees tomorrow. Mostly sunny with a maximum of 20. It's 16 in Narooma, 15 in Batemans Bay, 13 in Marimbula, and it's bumped up to 10 degrees now in Bega. 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
14: 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Like a piece of Vegemite toast, these two always seem to fall face down. 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
2: 20 to 9. How's your geography, Aaron? Were you good at geography at school?
3: I thought I was really good at geography. And then I went for an interview at Flight Center. And they laughed so hard.
2: Oh, really?
3: Yeah. I had no idea. I know where things are, like, in relation to each other.
2: Right.
3: But not on the grander scale, if that makes sense. Like, I could tell you where, like, Hong Kong is in relation to China and, like, Japan and Singapore. Like, I could tell you where in Asia everything is. But I'm not really good at telling you what's next to Asia.
2: Oh, okay.
3: You know?
2: Sure. Yeah, yeah.
3: Yeah.
2: Well, look, if you're not that familiar with the world map, there's some big changes coming to the map.
3: Oh, it's fine.
2: Yeah.
3: Can't read it anyway.
2: Yeah. objects on the map may be bigger than they appear.
3: Oh.
2: Yeah. Find out about these big changes next on Power.

0: Aaron and Brad on Power FM. It's 17 to 9, and we just established that your geography is a little bit shaky times, depending. Yeah. I'm not that great with geography either, even though I always had a fascination with maps.
1: Oh, okay. Like typography.
0: Yeah.
1: You just liked the topography.
0: I never wanted to be a cartographer or a map maker or anything, but when I was a kid, this is how much of a nerd I am, for one Christmas, I wanted a globe.
1: Oh, no, that's cool.
0: Which I don't even think globes are a thing anymore because now everyone's got a phone and you have Google Maps, so you can see the world at your fingertips anytime, you know, anywhere.
1: I do enjoy going into the National Geographic stores and looking at all their globes and their telescopes. There's some cool globes now that you can like literally like click a button and it'll spin and highlight exactly where that town is.
0: Oh, wow, that's cool.
1: Yeah, it's really cool.
0: I also had like a desk, you know,
1: with the big map on top.
0: With the world map on it, yeah. And I was devastated when the USSR broke up in 89 or 90 because my map was then inaccurate. I was
1: I'm going to have to buy a whole new desk here.
0: Soviet Republic's broken up. That's disappointing.
1: Did you like saw your desk in half, move them over a little bit?
0: Never went to that links to change the map on my desk. But there's some big changes coming to the world map because the map of the world was kind of put together by Flemish cartographer Gerardus Mercator.
1: That's a lot of pressure.
0: Way back in 1569, right?
1: It's a lot of pressure on.
0: I know.
1: Just saying.
0: And we've kind of been using that same old 16th century map.
1: Same one.
0: All this time. Yeah, I mean, we've tidied it up a little bit.
1: Okay.
0: But it's not very accurate. So the United Nations General Assembly recently voted on this.
1: Okay.
0: Just a couple of days ago, because this is the main issue with the Mercator map.
2: The world map has traditionally been drawn on a two-dimensional chart, showing the curve of the Earth by making countries near the equator smaller.
0: Okay,
1: that makes sense.
0: You might be thinking, oh, Hakuna Matata, like, who cares? But if you're
1: small on the map.
0: That's right, and we should be bigger.
1: We should be quite large.
0: And Africa on the Mercator map is too small. Like it's 14 times bigger than Greenland, but if you look at the Mercator map, it doesn't reflect that. So like as a continent, Africa is like massive, and that old map doesn't reflect that. So they had 164 countries vote on whether or not they should make changes to this, and of course there was only one country that voted against it.
2: The only country to vote against it, the United States.
0: And that's because the North American continent gets smaller with the new changes.
1: Of course it does.
0: Yeah. So.
1: Well, that's too bad. So sad, right? We outvoted them.
0: That's right. Yeah.
1: Oh, okay, cool.
0: Nothing you can do. They also voted on whether we should soak the new map in tea and burn the edges to make it look like an old-timey map. And they all voted in favour of that. So I think that's pretty good. I'd love to be there when Donald Trump heard the news that America is now slightly smaller.
1: I wonder how much they're shrinking it by.
0: Yeah, I don't know, like percentage-wise.
1: Yeah.
0: But he's like...
1: That's so funny.
0: He'd be annoyed. But I'd be like, mate, it happens. Donald, you know, you're bordered by the Arctic and Atlantic Oceans, and they're very cold. So shrinkage is bound to happen, mate. It's just, it happens. It's okay.
1: It's part of life, Donald.
0: That's right. It's Aaron and Brad on Power FM.

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1: You really thought you could stop me?
0: The Petrol Bowser. 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

0: Clear, Santa Monica on Power. It's 3 to 9 with Aaron and Brad. Wrapping up the show for another day. Don't forget, I Heard It on iHeart returns tomorrow. Rick from Mirador got himself in the draw earlier by naming 3 songs that we played during the 7:30 hour.
1: Yep.
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0: 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Enjoy the rest of your Monday, whether you're sleeping off a hangover because you were celebrating yesterday's footy finals or just trying to get into the swing of things. We will catch you tomorrow from 6.
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11: Cal, the Iceman, he could have kicked the goal before, but he said that's what he said to me just before, but man, he was great there. He kicked 2 field goals to finish it.
12: Tathra captain coach Tyron Stevenson describing his halfback Callum Bower-Scott after kicking the winning field goal in Golden Point extra time yesterday afternoon to beat Bega in the Group 16 first grade grand final. Hey there, Darren Katrupi in the Far South Coast newsroom with your local news first. The Bega Roosters were hoping for a fairy tale, but it ended up being a nightmare by the tightest of margins. Around 3,000 people packed into the recently upgraded Bega Rec Ground for the biggest day of the year and one they'll never forget. Meantime, Group 16 has launched an investigation into the breakout of a brawl on the field at

0: The conclusion of the game, verbal abuse between opposing fans quickly descended into pushes, then punches, and an all-out wild brawl, with at least one player attacked in an unprovoked attack and a fan knocked to the ground and repeatedly kicked and punched. I saw a player from the opposite team and a trainer move in to try and protect the man on the ground, while others, including Group 16 president Ray Inskeep, a long-time referee, trying to separate everybody. It sure got windy on Saturday along the far south coast. Luckily, the strong blustery conditions didn't impede firefighters from getting the upper hand on a bushfire burning at Rocky Hall west of Wyndham. The fire is now listed as contained after burning out 24 hectares. While the fire is contained, crews will continue to monitor and patrol the area. Winds in excess of 90 kilometres per hour were recorded further north at Nelligan on Saturday afternoon. In local sport, returning to our top story, last year it was a comfortable win over Marimbula Pambula in the end to give Tathra the Group 16 First Grade Premiership, but this time around it was the closest grand final in recent memory, with the Seagulls beating Bega 12-11 in Golden Point extra time after scores were locked at 11-all following 10 minutes of normal extra time. Tathra halfback Callum Bower-Scott slotted the field goal in front of a hill of screaming fans at one end of Bega Rec Ground yesterday afternoon to collect back-to-back titles.
1: We have a bit of a never-say-die attitude. We've always worked hard for each other, but we bloody made it hard for ourselves today. But a bit of a miracle with a couple of those things, but we were there. We put ourselves in that spot either, so credit to the boys. And, you know, Big were there all day, never gave in.
0: A very happy Tathra captain coach Tyron Stevenson there. That's your latest local news and sport. I'm Darren Katrupi.
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3: Hi, I'm Phoebe Humphrey. The Coalition has rubbished One Nation's new super plan. Deputy Liberal Leader Jane Hume says a policy which would allow renters and mortgage holders to redirect some of their super contributions to their pay packets is simply a headline.
4: None of these questions have been answered. They are worth asking, Senator Hanson, because One Nation does have a habit of putting out a headline and putting out no details.
3: They're on the ABC. At least five people have died after an Amazon cargo plane crashed at Miami International Airport. Multiple others are injured with emergency services on scene. Canberra is ramping up its crackdown on social media with proposed penalties of more than $100 million for companies that fail to keep kids off their sites. The bill is set to head to the Senate tomorrow. And Master Builders is warning Australia could be short of almost 936,000 workers by 2035 as demand for new housing major infrastructure projects and the clean energy transition continues to soar.
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3: In sport, a former Essendon legend insists Brisbane is still the side to beat this September, with James Hurd telling Nine his mind's not changed by Saturday's heavy defeat against the Swans.
5: I still have them, as silly as it sounds, as my premiership pick, just because of what they've got on the park and the Chris Fagan as a coach.
3: The Panthers have set up a blockbuster qualifying final against the Roosters on Sunday after claiming the NRL's minor premiership with last night's victory against the West Tigers. And Mercedes driver Kimi Antonelli has taken out the Italian F1 Grand Prix overnight. That's the latest news and sport.
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6: Partly cloudy and reaching a max of 20 across the south coast. There's a chance of a shower or two today, and having a look at tomorrow, tops of 20 and partly cloudy. 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
6: 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Gracie Abrams, That's So True. 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